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6: It's 7 o'clock, I'm Quishaw Connolly. The Taoiseach isn't in favour of a united Ireland. Micheál Martin says the idea of a going-it-alone approach would be very problematic and very regressive in terms of unity. The Taoiseach says both governments need to cooperate when it comes to Northern Ireland.
7: It's because of the British-Irish government working together that created the Good Friday Agreement. Remember Downing Street Declaration, John Major and Albert Reynolds, Bertie Ahern and Tony Blair. It's that, and I always remember the late Martin Mincer saying it to me when I attended British-Irish, it's the two governments have to work in lockstep to ensure progress in the north.
6: Denmark's foreign minister insists a new deal with the US over Greenland respects his country's red lines. US President Donald Trump says America has gained permanent control over the Arctic island's security after months of threatening to seize it. Analysts say the details released so far appear to be very similar to the existing deal, which has been in place since the 1950s. But Danish MP Lars Christian Brask says there are differences.
8: The 1951 agreement was made between Denmark and the US. There wasn't any Greenlandic politicians involved. And that's a difference to this transaction because the Greenlanders have been there the whole negotiating term. So a diplomatic and political win for Greenland.
6: The Minister for Foreign Affairs and Trade will travel to New York today to attend United Nations High-Level Week next week. Minister Helen McEntee's visit will include attending events, holding bilateral meetings with counterparts, and engaging with representatives of the Irish community and business leaders. Fiona Ash reports.
9: Helen McEntee says that during her visit to New York, she will underline Ireland's commitment to strengthening multilateralism and the international legal order. The Minister will co-host an event on Afghanistan in collaboration with the Malala Fund and lay a wreath at the 9/11 memorial to mark the recent 25th anniversary of the September 11th attacks. She will also speak at a high-level ministerial event on ensuring accountability for Ukraine. Trade meetings to promote Ireland's reputation as a top European destination for investment will also be a key part of her visit.
6: The Taoiseach has indicated tax breaks for childminders could be on the cards in next year's budget. Simon Harris says it would apply to childminders who work out of their own homes. People who provide childminding services out of their own homes can earn up to €15,000 a year tax-free, according to the Irish Independent. However, it would only benefit childminders who look after less than three children. The White House has denied access to journalists from CNN, MS Now and Politico, following through on the US president's announcements he'd banned them from the building's grounds. Media teams from the three news outlets say their press passes were confiscated on Saturday morning when they went to the White House. They've indicated they may contest the ban on the grounds it conflicts with the US Constitution's First Amendment protections for free speech and a free press. President Donald Trump has also threatened to ban other media outlets from the White House. And Ed Sheeran has spoken about taking difficult decisions and making mistakes as he performed for the first time since all his support acts withdrew from his current US stadium tour. It's after US rapper Macklemore was dropped by the promoters following comments he made in support of Palestine during an earlier show in New Jersey. There was a small pro-Palestine protest near the venue last night in Philadelphia where Ed Sheeran shared his views at the start of his now solo gig.
10: What happened in Israel and at the music festival on October 7th was terrific and compounded centuries of Jewish pain. What is happening in Gaza is catastrophic and unjustifiable and disproportionate.
6: And that's the latest news update at 4 minutes past seven.
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6: Mainly dry and sunny with some clouds on the way later on with highs of 16 to 18 degrees.
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12: We would love to give you a pair of IMC cinema passes this morning. You'd be off to the movies if you send us a WhatsApp voice note sharing your little win. The small thing in life that's made you smile this week. Your little win could be that you are going to Anastasia tonight.
11: I'm jealous. That's going to be so fab.
12: Saw a few videos of that gig. Amazing.
11: Yeah, she's so good.
12: Maybe you're going to Westlife. Their residency's still on at Three Arena.
11: Flat out.
12: Oh, and they are performing hit after hit.
11: It's such an amazing show.
12: Your little win could be that you are going out for culture night.
11: It is always the best vibe in town on culture night.
12: I can't believe it's that time of the year.
11: Town does be buzzing tonight. It's so great.
12: Or maybe your little win is that you're doing absolutely nothing this weekend, putting the feet up, doing your jobs and chilling out. Maybe your little win is like Rebecca's.
13: 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My little win is me and my football team. We won our semi-final last night.
12: Woo.
13: And now we're into the final, which is so exciting for the little club.
12: Woo-hoo.
11: Love it. Congratulations.
12: We would love to hear your little win on 0877 98 98 98. Send us a WhatsApp voice note. Brendan, what is your little win?
11: My little win is that yesterday you, Russell, Cahill and the whole team at 98 FM gave me the surprise of my life.
12: I've never seen you so shocked.
11: No, and I was like, we're on the radio and I can't speak. Like, I was very aware that I wasn't saying anything. I was so stunned. You put on the loveliest surprise to celebrate 20 years of me working here.
12: I cannot believe that you've been working here for 20 years. Time flies and you're having fun.
11: It does. And like, I did a little post on Instagram yesterday and when I typed it, I was like, that's the line it came to me. It doesn't feel like 20 years.
12: But you're in your 30s, yeah, so no, it's unusual for someone in their 30s to have worked somewhere for 20 years.
11: I'm nearly 40, let's
12: be
11: honest.
12: You're still in your 30s.
11: It doesn't feel like 20 years and it doesn't feel like work.
12: Yeah.
11: And I'm so lucky and grateful and thrilled that this is what we get to do every day.
12: Well, we're so lucky to have you and it's such an amazing achievement.
11: No, thank you so much for everything all of you did yesterday and for everyone who, like, there were people who don't work here anymore.
12: Oh,
11: old
12: yeah,
11: friends.
12: So sweet.
11: Everyone put in so much effort and it was so thoughtful.
12: The friends
11: so
12: you
11: thank
12: make
11: you so
12: here,
11: much.
12: Friends for life, I'm
11: yeah,
12: telling you.
11: Yeah, it's not a normal workplace.
12: Oh, we're so lucky.
11: We're so lucky. So my little win is that I just had the most amazing day yesterday. My feet didn't touch the ground for the whole day.
12: I'm delighted for you, Brendan.
11: Yeah,
12: you deserve it all.
11: Thank you so much.
12: Give people their flowers, I tell you.
11: Thank you. That is my little win. What is yours?
12: My little win is I had a lovely sausage roll as part of your celebration yesterday.
11: The sausage rolls were 11 out of 10.
12: Yeah, they veggie ones. I was thrilled because sometimes, you know yourself, you go to the sausage and then there isn't a veggie sausage roll. So I was thrilled about that. And also, my other little win is that I am a bridesmaid for my cousin and one of my best friends, Zoe, this weekend. Her wedding is tomorrow. She's getting married to the lovely Ian. And I cannot wait to celebrate.
11: Zoe and Ian, the biggest congratulations. You're going to have the most amazing weekend.
12: Oh, we're going to have the crack. So that's all kicking off now. Later on this evening, but the big day is tomorrow.
11: Congratulations, Zoe and Ian. I cannot wait to see all the pictures.
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0: With a little win, Jamie is heading to play paddle with her brother tonight and then out for food with the family.
1: Paddle is all the rage and I haven't tried it yet.
0: Must give that a bash.
1: Is it kind of like tennis?
0: I think so.
1: Ish.
0: Yeah.
1: You have to hit a ball, do
0: From
1: you?
0: What I've seen, yeah. And Katie is in Clondalkin. Katie's little win is that she got a fresh set of Biab last night. Ready for the weekend.
1: Katie. Ready to go.
0: Yep.
1: Here's Jodie.
2: Good morning, guys. Jodie from Balgriffin here. I have brilliant news. I am finishing up work early today and heading off on a week's holiday to Spain with my family. It's my dad's 70th this year, my sister's 40th, and my son's 18th.
1: Hey.
2: It's been a busy, busy year, and we are so excited and buzzing for us.
0: Jodie. Nice. All the milestone birthdays.
1: Yeah, all the milestones in the 1 year. Massive congratulations to all the fam. And have a ball in Spain. Here's Clara.
3: Hey, 98FM. I'm Clara, and my little win this morning is that I got all my dog's medication. Into it really easily.
0: Oh, listen.
3: She's quite bold, but today she's very good.
1: That is a huge achievement.
0: You know, it's not an easy thing to do.
1: They'd find it in anything.
0: Yeah.
1: Even in a bit of a sausage, they'd be like, oh, yeah. Spit that
0: like
1: back out.
0: Like a super sniffer.
1: Yeah, big time. Here is Amy.
4: Good morning, Rebecca and Brendan. My little win is that I am bringing my nanny to her first ever Westlife concert tonight.
0: Oh my gosh.
4: So she's really excited, so I can't wait for that. Have a lovely weekend. Bye.
1: Amy, you and your nanny are going to have the time of your life.
0: You're in for such a treat. They're absolutely incredible. And the staging, everything, it's, the outfits, yeah, it's so good.
1: It's brilliant. And here's Hannah.
5: Good morning. This is Hannah. And my little win is me and my husband are on our way to the airport, off to Ibiza for the weekend with no kids. We are going to party.
0: Amazing.
1: Oi, oi, oi. Hannah, have a ball in Ibiza. Will you leave us a voice note when you get home now next week?
0: If you have a voice.
1: Yeah, we'd love to hear the hoarseness.
0: Is the closing parties around this time of the year?
1: Oh, I think it is actually, yeah.
0: Oh, that's going to be a great
1: Hannah,
0: weekend.
1: You're going to have a ball. Hannah, Amy, Clara, Jodie, thank you so much for sharing your little wins. You're all getting IMC cinema passes.
6: 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Yeah.
0: We have been playing this game for weeks. We know it is not Meryl Streep, it is not Tom Hiddleston, and it's not Florence Pugh. But if you can tell us what famous person is laughing now, you will win a fabulous prize, a €500 flight voucher.
1: Good morning to Paolo in Kells. You're on 98FM, Paolo. How are you?
7: I'm fine, thank you. Good morning, Dublin.
0: Paolo, happy Friday to you. Good morning, Dublin. Tell us your plans for the weekend.
7: Well, this weekend we are just going to stay around Kells. We have two parties to go. It's a quite busy month.
1: Two parties, Paolo.
0: Very popular.
7: Yeah.
1: Social butterfly, huh?
7: Yeah.
1: Very busy. Love it. Paolo, if you were to win this flight voucher now, where would you go?
7: Definitely going to Norway to my partner's family and spend the weekend there.
0: Yeah. Fabulous.
1: I've never been to Norway. It's on the list.
0: Yeah.
7: It's amazing. Same.
1: Yeah. Okay, Paolo, let's give you this flight voucher. Tell us. Who's laughing now?
7: We believe it's Emma Thompson.
0: Is it Emma Thompson?
1: Oh, Paolo, it's not. Thanks for trying, though. Have a great weekend at all your parties.
7: You.
1: Cheers, Paolo. Good morning and happy Friday to Trina, who's in Santry. You're on 98FM. Trina, how are you?
8: Hiya, how are you? Happy Friday to you.
0: Happy Friday, Trina. Any nice plans for the weekend?
8: No, I don't. We've just been really busy in work, but it'll involve a glass of wine or a pinch in or something.
1: Nice.
8: Yeah.
1: Just to put the feet up and chill out.
0: Take a handy, Trina.
1: Lovely, Trina. Trina, if you were to win this flight voucher, where would you go?
8: I'd like to bring my little fella Jamie to Disney in Paris.
1: Oh, fab.
0: That would be amazing. It's so fab there.
1: Yeah, Disney in Paris
0: incredible.
1: Is amazing.
0: Trina, how have you come up with this guess?
8: I've been listening to different clips on TikTok, and I just heard him one day and I thought it might be him, but sure, it could be totally off the wall.
1: Okay, well, let's see if the TikTok is going to get you to Disneyland in Paris. Trina, tell us, who's laughing now?

0: thanks so much.
1: Trina,
0: happy Friday, right?
1: Happy Friday, Trina. This blows my mind. Okay, so this is the laugh.
2: Yeah.
1: Let's take a listen to where it's from.
3: I think the sonnets could have been written to you, especially at 18.
4: If I wasn't married, I would happily de-sheath my sword.
1: Oh my god.
0: That is amazing.
1: So Tom,
0: I better get planning.
1: You better get planning for Disneyland in Paris. So Tom was on a podcast with Joe Marler from Celeb Traitors.
5: That's the where that English from.
1: Lads, I've listened to that podcast episode.
5: Stop it.
1: And I wouldn't guess that.
5: And he was on Celebs Go Dating and I'm a Celeb last year, wasn't he? Yeah. Tom Reed Wilson. Oh my gosh, Trina, we're so delighted for you.
0: You
5: scrolling on TikTok has won you a 500 euro flight voucher.
0: Scrolling
1: is worse. Trina, it's paid off on this occasion. A massive congratulations.
0: Thank you so much.
1: Jamie's going to be thrilled.
0: He will be thrilled. I've got to go down and tell him now. He'd be raging. I didn't tell him I was on.
1: Trina, that 500 euro flight voucher is all yours. You are off to Disneyland in Paris. Congratulations.
0: Super, thank you so much and have a great weekend.
1: You too, Trina. Bye.
0: So much.
5: Never, ever would have got that.
1: It doesn't sound
5: so delighted
1: like
5: for
1: him.
5: Trina.
1: He's normally quite high-pitched.
5: Yeah.
1: Oh, lads, so brilliant. Delighted for Trina. 98FM's All Day Big
5: Breakfast. Stunning prizes.
1: Stunning presenters.
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1: 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You're on 98FM. Sarah, how are you?
7: Hi guys, how are you?
5: We're great, thanks Sarah. Who do you have with you this morning?
7: We have AJ, Brooke, Broden, Jamie and Logan.
5: Oh, good morning, guys.
1: Full house. Love all the names, Sarah. Well done.
7: Thank you.
1: Yeah, great names. Love them. Solid names. Sarah, how do you guys normally do when you play along with Matchy Matchy?
7: We do quite well.
1: Oh,
7: but
1: you know
7: yourself. You don't know what comes out when you're put on the spot.
1: Oh, Sarah, who are you telling?
5: Sarah, tell us now, what are your plans for the weekend with the five kids?
7: Well, they have birthday parties, training, matches, you know yourself.
5: Yeah, yeah, okay. Very sociable.
1: All go.
7: Shout out to their friends' birthdays, that's okay.
1: Yes, of course. Please do.
8: Okay. Happy birthday,
1: Happy birthday, Cole.
7: George.
1: Sorry.
5: Happy birthday, George.
1: Happy birthday, George. There we go.
7: I also have a message for you, Brendan.
1: Oh.
7: There you go.
1: Thank you so much.
5: God, so sweet, guys.
1: Thank you.
5: Oh, my gosh. Sarah, they're in unison. Okay, who would you guys like to play Matchy Matchy with?
7: AJ's friend Cole played with Brendan yesterday, so we're going to give Rebecca a go.
5: Oh,
1: Rebecca,
5: guys,
1: you are off to the
5: soundproof
1: booth. Oh, yeah. Let's get you a win in Matchy Matchy. Finding me words here now, Sarah. They were hiding in the envelope. Okay, are we ready?
7: Yes, let's do it.
1: Your first word in Matchy Matchy is dark.
7: Dark night.
1: Your second word.
7: Yeah.
1: Your second word is mother.
7: Mother. Mothership.
1: And your third word is hair.
7: Hair. Cuss.
1: Hair cuss.

0: Okay, you're saying Dark Knight, Mothership, and Haircut. Sarah in Swords. Oh, yeah.
1: Can I change Dark Knight to Dark Light?
0: Dark Light. Yes, you can. Are we locking them in?
1: Mother to Hen.
0: Mother Hen. Sorry. No, not at all. Okay, happy out? We locking them in?
1: Yeah.
0: Here we go. Let's... We're locking them in and we're getting Rebecca back into the studio from the soundproof booth. Hello.
2: I'm back.
0: How was that trip this morning?
2: There was a birthday cake for George in there.
0: Oh, happy birthday, George. Okay, let's get you a matchy-matchy with Sarah and Swords. Your first word is dark.
3: Dark. Oh, gosh. Dark. That's tricky now, I tell you. Dark. I'm going to say light.
0: Your second word is mother.
3: Why are these so hard? Mother. Okay, I'm stuck between two. I'm going to say mother, father. I'm really doing the opposites.
0: Okay, and your third word is hair.
3: Hair. Brush.
0: Have you got a matchy-matchy with Sarah in Swords this morning?
2: Oh, guys, I'm sorry.
0: No, sorry. You both said Dark Light.
2: Oh, yes, did we?
0: You both said Dark Light,
2: but the dark was hard.
0: Yeah, it was.
2: Did you guys say Mother Nature by any chance?
0: No. They went Mother Hen.
2: Oh, yeah.
0: But initially it said Mothership.
2: Mothership.
0: And they said haircut.
2: Haircut. Guys, great answers from you this morning. I'm sorry we couldn't do it, but we're going to send you out a lovely 98FM goodie bag.
1: Thank you so, so much for your time. That was brilliant.
0: Oh, thank you, Sarah, for playing and for listening every day as well.
2: Have a great weekend, guys.
0: Thanks, guys. Oh, so lovely. Mother Teresa for me. Where am I pulling that from?
2: Yeah, no, I was thinking Mother Nature. And
0: a dark wash. I think I've washed into.
2: I was going to say Dark Knight is in the Batman movie.
0: Sarah initially said Dark Knight to start with. Yeah. 98FM's All Day Big
2: Breakfast. Brendan's Big. 98FM. All right, Brendan, coming up, you're going to be chatting about one of my favourite pastimes. Sleeping.
0: Yes, it is on the way. First this morning, though, this year's National Ploughing Championships, or Electric Picnic for Farmers, as I like to call it, has come to a close.
2: I've never gone.
0: Neither have I. I always say
2: to myself, do you know what? It looks absolutely brilliant.
0: It looks deadly, and we are in the minority. 250,000 people trudged through those fields over the last few days.
2: Wow.
0: In Screggan in Offaly.
2: Oh, yeah.
0: Lots of very important agricultural chats.
2: Mm-hmm.
0: Alongside absolutely bonkers stuff like a welly throwing competition.
2: I'd say someone gave that huge welly.
0: Hey. Well, he did. His name is Shane from Castlereagh in Roscommon. He won that this year.
2: Congrats.
0: He almost pulled his hamstring, God love him.
2: Oh, yeah.
0: But he got a free t-shirt that says, give it welly.
2: Very good.
0: Some other excellent stuff went on at the ploughing this week. People were getting their faces printed on spuds.
2: Hilarious. I know. I've seen people do this on top of drinks.
0: Yeah, on top of a pint.
2: Yeah.
0: Well, they've done the exact same thing. Chose Crisps were doing it on a potato. They called it their potato booth.
2: Brilliant.
0: Very good. That is not all. There was a very important vote taking place at the ploughing.
2: Oh.
0: The country's favourite cow.
2: Really?
0: Yep. That was really good.
2: Thank you.
0: That was really good. They had a polling station where people could choose between candidates including the Aberdeen Angus,
2: mm-hmm.
0: the beefy Charleroi, I think that's how you say it, and the
2: Moomoo's.
0: The hairy Highland.
2: That might get my vote, the fringe. Yeah.
0: I think they have a lot of hairy Highlands on different home bits in the range.
2: They do.
0: I always see hairy Highlands in the range.
2: All the rage at the range.
0: Yeah. There were, of course, other candidates. So they actually had proper
2: ballot... Keep this moving, will you?
0: They had actual like ballot papers. Like, you know when you go to vote?
2: Really?
0: They had like the names and then the photo of each of the cows down the side. The Great Bovine Ballot has been described as a high-stakes election in which farmers are encouraged to have their voices heard. They haven't published the results of the ballot.
2: Oh, so we don't know.
0: Yes.
2: If anyone was at the plough and let us know.
0: Some dodgy dealings going on
2: there.
0: Well, that's my chair is sinking. finally this morning.
2: Have you got it?
0: Finally this morning. I actually wrote this yesterday because I was writing Brendan's bit yesterday, and then you all surprised me for
2: your 20-year
0: for my 20-year work anniversary. So I didn't get to do Brendan. So actually, it was the best gift you could have given me. I came in this morning and I went, I don't have to write anything
2: today.
0: Your
2: homework was already done.
0: I was thrilled. So what I'd written here for yesterday was, when my alarm went off this morning, it caught me in the wrong level of sleep.
2: Yes.
0: Because yesterday morning it did.
2: Apparently you turned around to someone yesterday and you're like, oh, I'm just absolutely wrecked.
0: No, and I'm really lucky. Normally I bounce into work, but yesterday
2: no,
0: I was like, I'm wrecked.
2: It doesn't happen to you very
0: often. It never
2: often.
0: Happens. And I'd say everyone was in a sweat. So yesterday morning I was not...
2: Have look, another my, coffee, love.
0: This is what I wrote
2: is,
0: yesterday. Yeah. I was not ready to wake up. And then my next line, I was like that taxidermy fox picture that you see on the internet.
2: Gosh, that like is, reading an excerpt from your diary.
0: I know, that is how I was feeling yesterday morning before you surprised me. Anyway, if you are good at sleeping, I have found a way that it could make you money. Japan is holding a sleeping competition with a massive cash prize.
2: Ooh, cash prize for having a few...
0: Sign us up.
2: Catching a few Z's.
0: It's called the Mat Race.
2: Mat race.
0: It's like a race to the mattress.
2: Yeah.
0: It's going to take place in Tokyo next month. The challenge is to get the best possible sleep in just 90 minutes.
2: You know when your wearable, your fitness tracker telling you what type of sleep you have.
0: Yeah. So contestants will not win simply by falling asleep first or staying in bed for the full hour and a half. Their sleep will be monitored, a bit like the ring and the watch.
2: Yeah.
0: It's going to be monitored and scored based on things including depth, quality, speed of falling asleep, which I am excellent at, and stability. It's being organised by a mattress company called Koala. Sleep monitoring equipment will be used to track participants while they rest. There's a twist. Contestants will be disturbed while sleeping.
2: Oh, gosh.
0: And when I read this, I instantly had the memory of the time you and me were on our friend Hannah's hen in Liverpool. We were sharing a room and somebody came into the room at like 4 o'clock in the morning.
2: He opened the door really dramatically.
0: Rebecca shot up in bed. It like bowled upright. She went from being horizontal to bowled.
2: Like Frankenstein.
0: One of the funniest visions. Horizontal to bowled.
2: Like Frankenstein.
0: One of the funniest visions. Ever.
2: I got
0: so
2: such
0: funny.
2: A fright and I just bolted up. I just sat up.
0: It's so it's
2: that
0: more,
2: happened to me
0: it's
2: at the
0: so
2: sleep
0: funny.
2: Challenge.
0: Yeah, imagine you being disturbed at the sleep challenge.
2: Yeah.
0: The purpose is to test if participants can maintain stable sleep even when their surroundings are not peaceful. That means somebody who falls asleep quickly, me, may not automatically win. The overall winner will take home a cash prize of €13,000.
2: Just for having a sleep.
0: To book the flights to Tokyo.
2: Brilliant.
0: Yeah, I'm telling you, just don't disturb her while she's having a snooze.
2: I got such a prize.
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3: 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How are you doing? 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

8:34 for your Sunday morning. It's Catherine here with you. How is it going? The German legend that is Coulter is playing Index, I noticed, on Middle Abbey Street there on the 16th of October. Still some tickets left. Yeah, he's a dude. I don't know why I've seen a lot of footage of him lately. He just seems like such a nice dude and really class the way he approaches his tunes. Yeah, I like how playful he is. He says like he plays like a kid when he's making music, which I love. Anyway, I reckon that will be a class gig. But look, to get to these gigs, you need cold hard cash in that bank account. Have you heard the latest? We've got €200,000 to give away on 98FM's Cash Machine. I'll be giving you all the details very soon. Plus, Britney's on the way. But right now, Flo Rida and C.

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1: Oh, it's beautiful. But wait a minute, isn't this...
0: Yeah, yes it is.
1: But I thought the old lady dropped it into the ocean in the air.
0: Well, baby, I went down and got it for you.

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1: Oops, we've done it again. A huge congratulations to our latest winner, Mark. Here he is.
2: Let's not get ahead of ourselves. Before you start celebrating and spending that money, let's give you the money. How much in the cash machine?
3: 250,000.
2: Congratulations, Mark. You are our newest winner.
3: Yeah.
2: Dinner table topic for this weekend. I think you've got it sorted, Mark. Go and celebrate. €250,000 is heading your way. Well done, my friend.
3: That's great. Thanks so much, guys.
1: He answered Barry Dunn's call just in the nick of time and emptied out the old cash machine. If you fancy some adrenaline in
3: literally,
1: your life.
3: The adrenaline is running through my system here. Madness.
1: Unbelievable. Or you fancy maybe using the cash to take in some American football.
3: A big American football fan, and I don't get over as much as I used to since my father died. So I'll probably be bringing my family on a trip and taking in an American football game.
1: Well, it could be you. Yeah, we have got a phenomenal amount of cash to give away this week. Friday, September 25th, Barry Dunn will be making another life-changing call.
3: Unbelievable. Like, it's an amazing amount of money. It'll be a life changer for me and my family.
1: See, told you. Yeah, we can't wait to add another winner to our long list. €200,000, that's what's in the cash machine, kitty, now. 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

Morning. It is 7:54 on 98FM's Weekend Breakfast. That was Jennifer Lopez and LL Cool J with All I Have. Right, let's keep the tunes rolling. I've got some Cat's Eye on the way, the brand new one from them. But right now, Sonny Federa, DOD, Poppy Bascom, Let's Think About Us.

0: all the best tunes for your Sunday morning right here on Dublin's 98 FM. And the tunes will continue into the next hour. We're kicking off after the news at 8 with Something Dirty from Christina Aguilera. 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
6: It's almost 8 o'clock. 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Love.

0: It's 8 o'clock. Good morning. I'm Quishaw Connolly. The Taoiseach says he isn't in favour of a united Ireland. Micheál Martin says the idea of a going-it-alone approach would be very problematic and very regressive in terms of unity. The Taoiseach says both the British and Irish government need to cooperate when it comes to Northern Ireland.
1: It's because of the British-Irish government working together that created the Good Friday Agreement. Remember Downing Street Declaration, John Major and Albert Reynolds, Bertie Ahern and Tony Blair. It's that, and I always remember the late Martin Mincer saying it to me when I attended British Irish, it's the two governments have to work in lockstep to ensure progress in the North.
0: The White House has denied access to journalists from CNN, MS Now and Politico, following through on the US President's announcement he'd banned them from the building's grounds. Media teams from the three news outlets say their press passes were confiscated on Saturday morning when they went to the White House. They've indicated they may contest the ban on the ground it conflicts with the US Constitution's First Amendment protections for free speech and a free press. President Donald Trump has also threatened to ban other media outlets from the White House. Denmark's foreign minister insists a new deal with the US over Greenland respects his country's red lines. US President Donald Trump says America has gained permanent control over the Arctic island security after months of threatening to seize it. Analysts say the details released so far appear to be very similar to the existing deal, which has been in place since the 1950s. But Danish MP Lars Christian Brask says there are differences.
2: The 1951 agreement was made between Denmark and the US. There wasn't any Greenlandic politicians involved, and that's a difference to this transaction because the Greenlanders have been there the whole negotiating term, so a diplomatic and political win for Greenland.
0: The Taoiseach and Finance Minister has indicated tax breaks for childminders could be on the cards in next year's budget. Simon Harris says it would apply to childminders who work out of their own homes. People who provide childminding services out of their own house can earn up to €15,000 a year tax-free, according to the Irish Independent. However, it would only benefit childminders who look after less than three children. People will be able to have their say on plans to boost tourism in North Cork. Fine Gael is asking communities to make their views known on the draft Ballyhora County Experience Development Plan. It's now available for public consultation, with submissions being accepted until the 15th of October. TD for Cork North West Deputy John Paul O'Shea says there's enormous potential for the region.
3: It's important that people living across those areas of North Cork and Limerick get the opportunity to engage with the consultation process and to ensure that their views are reflected in the final plan. The Ballyhora region has a great potential tourism with outdoor recreation, with heritage, culture and rural enterprise. There's lots to be proud of in that part of the region, so we're asking everybody that lives there to get involved and be part of it.
0: And Ed Sheeran has spoken about taking difficult decisions and making mistakes as he performed for the first time since all his support acts withdrew from his current stadium tour. It's after rapper Macklemore was dropped by the promoters following comments in support of Palestine during an earlier show in New Jersey. There was a small pro-Palestine protest near the venue last night in Philadelphia, where Ed Sheeran shared his views at the start of his now solo gig.
4: What happened in Israel and at the Nova Music Festival on October 7th was horrific and compounded centuries of Jewish pain. What is happening in Gaza is catastrophic and unjustifiable and disproportionate.
0: And that's the latest news update at 4 minutes past eight.
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0: Mainly dry and sunny with some clouds on the way later on, with highs of 16 to 18 degrees.
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7: Hello and good morning to you. 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Wanting to tell you about 98FM's cash machine. Sure, look, we've only gone and reloaded her. Let's, honestly, our generosity knows no bounds. 200 grand, that's what's in the cash machine kitty now after Mark absolutely cleared it out yesterday.
8: Let's not get ahead of ourselves. 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How much in the cash machine?
9: 250,000.
8: Congratulations, Mark. 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
9: Yo!
8: Dinner table topic for this weekend. I think you've got it sorted, Mark. Go and celebrate. €250,000 is heading your way. Well done, my friend.
9: That's great. Thanks so much, guys.
7: I can imagine Mark is having a cracker right about now. He's probably still in the lab, but let's face it. But what he's going to spend the cash on, let's find out.
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7: Sounds good to us, Mark. So get dreaming. Start thinking about what you would do with the cash, Home renovations, a new car, some dream holidays. Maybe you just sack the job in and travel the world. Can you tell? That would be... No, I wouldn't. I would not want to not play the tunes here on Dublin's 98FM. That is for sure. So 200 grand, take note of that amount and get entering, because somebody has to take that call from Barry Dunn on Friday and it may as well be you. 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Right, let's get into the tunes this Sunday morning with Peggy Goo on the way after some Christina Aguilera for you. Idlieria.
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10: Dirty. Filthy. Nasty. Too dirty to clean my act up. Yeah. If you ain't dirty, you ain't.

Peggy Goo and Iris Starr. Whoa, man. What a tune that is. On Weekend Breakfast with me, Catherine McKiernan. Here every Sunday, 7 to 10, waking up your morning, whether you're gym bound right now or you're on that kids run. We're really back into the September schedule now, aren't we? So turn us up loud to get you through this Sunday morning. Coffee or tea in hand, I'm hoping at this stage. Listen, I just played Peggy Goo there and I was thinking, because I played Coulter earlier, I looked up and they're both German-based. So they're both in Germany. I reckon they need to collab. Wouldn't that be a gem or many gems? Let them make an album together. Just came to me there and I felt like I needed to share it. Come here. The weather is looking gorgeous today. So enjoy it, because it could be on the turn, as everyone keeps saying. Honestly, there's like highs of 24 degrees, especially in the afternoon. It's looking gorgeous. So maybe chill for the morning. Take your handy of a Sunday. It's only right. But then come here by midday, 1 o'clock. Get yourself out there with your factor. With your factor. I'm a ginger and I'm just back from Tenerife where it was hot. So I'm always with the factor, even in winter, to be honest. Anyway, listen, I'll move on away from my sun challenges and get back to the tunes. Listen, it's you, me and nobody else. Little Mix says it best. You and I.

0: Dublin's 98 FM. I hope that's gotten you going this Sunday morning. How's it going? It's weekend breakfast on 98 FM. It is 22 minutes past 8 and it's Catherine here with you. Have a Sunday morning. Tell me, how is that first cup of tea or coffee going down easy? I should hope so. Gotta love it. Come here to me this Thursday on 98 FM. It's going to be a class one. You'll be hearing some different voices on air because we're going to celebrate diversity across Dublin. One day, many voices will bring together a nation connected by radio as we hear the stories of those who make this city great. Hosted by the gorgeous Leanne Hanifin. She will be bringing it to us all day this Thursday on 98 FM. So tune in for that. I've got some Janet Jackson on the way with one of my all-time favourite tunes, I think it's fair to say. But before that, Hannah Lang and Roro coming right up.
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I don't know what it is about that tune. I love it so much. I think it brings me back to a time where there was just no worries or cares or phones or schedules or to-do lists. I was just a young one trying to dance to music. Such simple times. Do you know what I mean? That's what I think, why I like that tune so much. But it's also a cracker. That helps. Come here, it's Catherine here on 98FM's Weekend Breakfast at 33 minutes past 8 this Sunday morning. I meant to say, I played Pussycat Dolls earlier and I forgot to mention that they're playing the 3 Arena on the 5th of October. If you're finding this September back to school season tricky, maybe start booking little bits and bobs to help you through and have you looking forward to something over the next few weeks and months. So 5th of October, 3 Arena. There are a few tickets left. That's just over 2 weeks away. How nice would that be? And it's going to be a class gig. Can you imagine the bopping that will be going on at that? Oh, they've got some belters of tunes. So yeah, anyway, check that out. Plenty more besides. I'll be filling you in on loads more gigs coming up over the next few weeks and months right here on Dublin's 98FM. For now though, let's get back to the tunes, right? I've got an absolute gem on the way from DB Boulevard and Mooney, but right now, you having some wild thoughts?

0: Phoebe Boulevard and Mooney, a point of view on Dublin's 98 FM. It's Weekend Breakfast with me, Catherine. Here with you every Sunday morning, waking up your day, whether you're gym bound or on that kids run, turn us up loud for the best tunes. I hope you've got the coffee on board, that you're feeling fresh and fabulous and ready for the day, because I was saying earlier, it's set to be an absolutely gorgeous one. So get out there and enjoy it this afternoon. Highs of 24 degrees, if not higher. Happy days. And to kick off your week beautifully, you can wake up to win tomorrow morning. Yep, the Big Breakfast Beauties will be back. Rebecca and Brendan on 98FM's Big Breakfast. You could be flying off with a €500 flight voucher. Yeah, you will be telling them who's laughing now. We had a winner. Actually, that was so class hearing it earlier on the replay. Trina in Santry got the fright of her life just looking through TikTok. She was like, I think I recognise that laugh. And it was Tom Reed Wilson. She got it. Fair play to her. So they'll have a brand new laugh tomorrow morning. And you could be the next Trina, winning yourself a nice little flight voucher to book a holiday. You know, as the season changes, why wouldn't you? They'll also have over 15 prizes to be won on Matchy Matchy. Yeah, the game is still going. Prizes right now include a bit of afternoon tea on a double-decker bus. I've seen this around Dublin. I would love to do it. There's a month of chicken fillet rolls. Nice one. And a robot vacuum cleaner to name but a few. Listen, it's the only way to wake up. Tomorrow morning from 7 a.m. with Rebecca and Brendan. Check it out. On the way, I've got some 99 souls. Where else would you be of a Sunday morning? Only Dublin's 98 FM.
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2: And who'll see on air on the Stanios Reggie? Or Croix on air on Latini Tempo? It's us doing Dalg and A Reggie. August Dubrishay Ladini Dane Scott Rave. My Hamlet Fred again. August Belters only. August Nish to air on Nua again. Heaven or Hell Latini Tempo. Okay.

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Missy Elliott, get your freak on. What more can I say this Sunday morning on Dublin's 98 FM? It is almost 10 to 9. We're flying along this morning with the tunes. Hoppin' Catherine here. Absolutely loving me life playing tunes like this. It's Lady Gaga and Ariana Grande. Rain on me. We'll have none of that today, girls. None of it.

0: I'm waking you up this Sunday morning with me, Catherine, on 98FM's Weekend Breakfast. I'll continue playing the best tunes after the news at 9. I can't believe we're flying towards the news already. It's mad. I'll be playing Nightcrawlers, some Silver Bumpa 2 and Loud Luxury and Brando in the mix as well. Keep it right here for the best caffeine hit you're looking for.
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2: It's happened again, Jackie. I only went in to replace my mascara, but I just had to try a lip stain. Okay, and I might have picked up a face cream too. Oh, and I just had to get that hair oil I saw on the socials. And whilst I'm here, I'll just...
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8: It's 9 o'clock. Good morning. I'm Ruth O'Connell. The Taoiseach has criticised Sinn Féin's approach to calling for independence from the UK. Sinn Féin's Mary Lou MacDonald and Michelle O'Neill joined the leaders of Scotland and Wales on Monday in saying Westminster's time is running out. However, the Taoiseach says Sinn Féin has set back Irish unity by collaborating with Wales and Scotland on the issue and says a going-it-alone approach would be very problematic and very regressive in terms of unity. Micheál Martin says both the Irish and British governments need to cooperate when it comes to Northern Ireland.
9: We've negotiated a joint framework agreement on legacy, which has eluded both governments and different successive governments for 30 years. It means something to people, and it means something to families. I've always said, because I grew up in the 1970s and the 80s, I was part of the Good Friday Agreement as a government minister. I have little time for rhetoric. Rhetoric is not decisiveness. I understand politicians and people want to appeal to their electoral bases from time to time, but that cuts nothing in terms of progress in Northern Ireland, in my view.
8: Denmark's foreign minister insists a new deal with the US over Greenland respects his country's red lines. US President Donald Trump says America's gained permanent control over the Arctic island security after months of threatening to seize it. Analysts say the details released so far appear to be very similar to the existing deal, which has been in place since the 1950s. But Danish MP Lars Christian Brask says there are differences.
10: The 1951 agreement was made between Denmark and the US. There wasn't any Greenlandic politicians involved, and that's a different to this transaction because the Greenlanders have been there the whole negotiating term, so a diplomatic and political win for Greenland.
8: It's been another night during which Russia and Ukraine have traded deadly drone attacks. Russian officials say two people were killed around Moscow, while Ukrainian authorities say four died in the Kyiv region, including three children. Both sides also reported widespread damage with hundreds of drones launched towards Moscow and dozens of sites hit around Kyiv. Meanwhile, the US has imposed new sanctions on Russia, targeting both officials and the economy. They're attempting to starve President Vladimir Putin of resources for his continued invasion of Ukraine. The White House has denied access to journalists from CNN, MS Now and Politico following through on the US president's announcement he'd ban them from the building's grounds. Media teams from the three news outlets say their press passes were confiscated on Saturday morning when they went to the White House. They've indicated they may contest the ban on the grounds it conflicts with the US Constitution's First Amendment protections for free speech and a free press. The Taoiseach has indicated tax breaks for childminders could be on the cards in next year's budget. Simon Harris says it would apply to childminders who work out of their own homes. People who provide childminding services out of their own house can earn up to €15,000 a year tax-free, according to the Irish Independent. However, it will only benefit childminders who look after fewer than three children. Ed Sheeran has spoken about taking difficult decisions and making mistakes as he performed for the first time since all his support acts withdrew from his current US stadium tour. It's after rapper Macklemore was dropped by the promoters following comments in support of Palestine during an earlier show in New Jersey. There was a small pro-Palestine protest near the venue last night in Philadelphia. At the start of the show, Ed Sheeran said he's worried about the idea venues should pre-approve content of performers and says it should never happen in the free world, then clarified his position.
11: I want to address the question of where I stand in the situation in Israel and Palestine and whether my doing this concert here tonight implies where I stand. I have tried in my career not to be a political commentator of any kind because I want my music and shows to be about unity, not division, about humanity, not politics.
8: And that's your news at 4 minutes past nine.
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8: Mainly dry and sunny with some clouds on the way later with highs of 16 to 18 degrees.
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0: Well, hello there. How is it going? Good morning to you. It's Catherine with you on 98FM's weekend breakfast at just gone 5 minutes past nine. I hope you're well this morning. You're feeling good? How's the form? Whatever you're up to this Sunday morning, whether it's busy or chill, listen, I've got the tunes to kickstart your day. So get that coffee in hand. We'll get the tunes going shortly. Sunshine's on the way today and tomorrow. It's a great day. Great day to be alive. Massive congratulations to our latest Cash Machine winner, Mark. He started a weekend away in style when he answered Barry Dunn's call just in the nick of time and emptied out that cash machine. Oh, yes, he did.
13: Let's not get ahead of ourselves. Before you start celebrating and spending that money, let's give you the money. How much in the cash machine?
14: 250,000.
13: Congratulations, Mark. You are our newest winner.
14: Yo!
13: Dinner table topic for this weekend. I think you've got it sorted, Mark. Go and celebrate. €250,000 is heading your way. Well done, my friend.
14: That's great. Thanks so much.
0: Oh, I have no doubt Mark is celebrating right about now. But what are his plans with the money?
14: A big American football fan, and I don't get over as much as I used to since my father died. So I'll probably be bringing my family on a trip and taking in an American football game.
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14: Unbelievable. Like, it's an amazing amount of money. It'll be a life-changer for me and my family.
0: He said it best, and we can't wait to add another winner to our long list. 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Yeah. Back to the tunes. We are the only station playing night crawlers at 9 a.m. Let's go.

on tonight on Dublin's 98FM. You're with me, Catherine, on Weekend Breakfast. I hope you're well and truly settled into your September routine now. We're very much back in the swing of things, aren't we? I hope you're getting through it all. Fairness, set to be a lovely day today and tomorrow. And we've got Halloween to look forward to, so all's not lost. Loud Luxury and Brando, this is Body on Dublin's 98FM. You can always guarantee the tunes right here. Babe.

0: I'm really not sure what more you could ask for of a Sunday morning delight with Groove in the Heart on Dublin's 98 FM. It is Catherine here on Weekend Breakfast. I hope I find you in flying form. That tune put a little groove in your heart for the day that's in it. Hope you're having a lovely one so far. The man himself, Andy Preston, will be here from 10 with old school Sunday tunes. And you know we love our old school anthems here. 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So if you love Andy's show of a Sunday, check this out. Home to the biggest tracks from the 90s, noughties and 10s. Basically, if you grew up with it, we'll be playing it. So you lucky duck, you're spoiled for choice here on Dublin's 98 FM. The tunes continue. I've got Calvin Harris, Ellie Goulding on the way and some D-Ream too. Listen, things can only get better. Huh?
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with Things Can Only Get Better on Dublin's 98 FM. You're with me, Catherine, on Weekend Breakfast, playing the tunes for you this morning and loving it, needless to say. I've been away for a little while. I was actually in Tenerife. I can tell you there was a lot of coughing and sneezing on the way back. My husband's down with the man flu. Things are not looking great. But hey, the sun is set to shine today and tomorrow, actually. So try to make the most of it. We'll stumble into the new week.

around, two can play that game on Dublin's 98 FM. You're with me, Catherine, on Weekend Breakfast. How is it going? I hope you're having a lovely Sunday morning, whether you're on the road already doing the kids run. Yeah, we're back in September with a bang, aren't we? Maybe you're on the side of a football pitch and you're like, how am I back here again? Or you're outside a hall waiting for your little one to finish a dance or a gymnastics class. Bader Gultuig Upper in you. Maybe you're working today or you're on the way to the gym, or maybe you're just chilling, feeling a little bit fragile after a late one last night. Whatever the case may be, I have got you covered with the best tunes. Andy Preston too, coming up with Old School Sunday at 10 o'clock. So you'll be spoiled for choice. Come here, Dermot in Clondalkin text me. I actually forgot that because I've been away for a bit. Tonight, the Traitors is back. Dermot says, I can't wait for the Traitors tonight. How sad. No, that's not sad at all, Dermot. We're all with you here. Most of us, at least. He said, Janet realising she may have been murdered in plain sight made my life. I know, that was so good, wasn't it? It was so jaw-dropping and such a way to end an episode. It was brilliant. Yeah, so Rebecca and Brendan will be covering all the crack, no doubt, tomorrow morning from 7. So tune in to that. And we'll all be awake tonight. I just love it so much. And you know, we're at the round table now and it's less and less people. Kind of makes me sad because I realise it's going to come to an end really quickly. Anyway, enjoy that if you're covering it, if you're watching it, I should say. And if you're not, listen to us here on Dublin's 98 FM. We'll try not to mention it too much. Listen, there's birds in the sky on the way next for New Era. And I've got some Beats International coming right up after.

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1: Another absolute tune on 98 FM Beats International. Don't be good to me. It's Catherine here with you this Sunday morning on Weekend Breakfast as we fly towards 10 o'clock. I've got some Sean Paul on the way for you. But right now, let's get down to business, shall we? It's Tiësto.
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2: 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Oh, my God.
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0: absolutely love that tune on Dublin's 98 FM. Where would you get it? Sinead Elmaheen, Catherine. Well, the one and only Andy Preston is coming right up with Old School Sunday. You've got 4 hours of nostalgia to look forward to, you lucky duck. Great to be back with you here on Sunday mornings. I'll catch you during the week. 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
7: 98. It's 10 o'clock. Good morning. I'm Ruth O'Connell. Two people have died following fatal road crashes in Meath and Limerick. Both were single vehicle collisions which happened in the early hours of this morning, Molly O'Connor reports.
8: The collision involved a car which struck a tree in the early hours of this morning. The male driver, aged in his 20s, was killed in the crash. Two male passengers were also in the car. One passenger, aged in his 20s, is in a critical condition. The second passenger is being treated for non-life-threatening injuries. The road remains closed with local diversions in place. Gardaí are appealing for anyone who witnessed the collision. Gardaí are appealing for anyone who witnessed the collision to come forward.
7: The Taoiseach has criticised Sinn Féin's approach to calling for independence from the UK. Sinn Féin's Mary Lou MacDonald and Michelle O'Neill joined the leaders of Scotland and Wales on Monday in saying Westminster's time is running out. However, the Taoiseach says Sinn Féin has set back Irish unity by collaborating with Wales and Scotland on the issue and says a going-it-alone approach would be very problematic and very regressive in terms of unity. Micheál Martin says both the Irish and British governments need to cooperate when it comes to Northern Ireland.
9: We've negotiated a joint framework agreement on legacy, which has eluded both governments and different successive governments for 30 years. It means something to people, and it means something to families. I've always said, because I grew up in the 1970s and the 80s, I was part of the Good Friday Agreement as a government minister. I've little time for rhetoric. Rhetoric is not decisiveness. I understand politicians and people want to appeal to their electoral bases from time to time, but that cuts nothing in terms of progress in Northern Ireland, in my view.
7: Denmark's foreign minister insists a new deal with the US over Greenland respects his country's red lines. US President Donald Trump says America's gained permanent control over the Arctic island's security after months of threatening to seize it. Analysts say the details released so far appear to be very similar to the existing deal which has been in place since the 1950s. But Danish MP Lars Christian Brask says there are differences.
10: The 1951 agreement was made between Denmark and the US. There wasn't any Greenlandic politicians involved. And that's a different to this transaction because the Greenlanders have been there the whole negotiating term. So a diplomatic and political win for Greenland.
7: It's been another night during which Russia and Ukraine have traded deadly drone attacks. Russian officials say two people were killed around Moscow, while Ukrainian authorities say four died in the Kyiv region, including three children. Both sides are reported widespread damage, with hundreds of drones launched towards Moscow and dozens of sites hit around Kyiv. Meanwhile, the US has imposed new sanctions on Russia, targeting both officials and the economy. They're attempting to starve President Vladimir Putin of resources for his continued invasion of Ukraine. The Taoiseach has indicated tax breaks for childminders could be on the cards in next year's budget. Simon Harris says it would apply to childminders who work out of their own homes. People who provide childminding services out of their own house can earn up to €15,000 a year tax-free, according to the Irish Independent. However, it would only benefit childminders who look after fewer than three children. And Ed Sheeran has spoken about taking difficult decisions and making mistakes as he performed for the first time since all his support acts withdrew from his current US stadium tour. It's after rapper Macklemore was dropped by the promoters following comments in support of Palestine during an earlier show in New Jersey. At the start of last night's show, Ed Sheeran said what happened in Israel at the Nova Musa Festival on October 7th was horrific and compounded centuries of Jewish pain. He then clarified his position on Palestine.
11: What is happening in Gaza is a catastrophic and unjustifiable and disproportionate. My heart has been broken by the scale of devastation and loss of civilians' lives, of children's lives. And the systemic injustice we're seeing unfold in the West Bank cannot be overlooked. I honestly am so grateful that you're here tonight with me.
7: And that's your news at 4 minutes past 10.

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2: Mainly dry and sunny with some clouds on the way later, with highs of 16 to 18 degrees.
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4: Well, well, how's you on this Sunday morning? We are the home of old school in Dublin, and for the next 4 hours, it's all old school all the way. How about you contribute to it? I'll play a song for you. That's a promise. 087-798-9898. 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

Lupe Fiasco, Superstar, 2008, Old School Sunday, Dublin's 98 FM. Let's go back a little further, shall we? 1991, Amy Grant was ready to throw away, temporarily anyway, being a gospel singer. She was involved with that with her husband. Then she started having hits in America, and then over here. This was her biggest, Baby Baby on Old School Sunday, Dublin's 98 FM.

0: uncomfortable listening for Simon Cowell & Co, I'm sure. Mind you, he probably didn't care. They're bringing X Factor back, aren't they? Just Jack, 2007, Stars in Their Eyes on Old School Sunday here at Dublin's 98 FM, 087 798 9898. WhatsApp is open all morning. The first of the runners in the mini marathon should be coming in. Nice day for it as well, to be honest with you. On my way in here this morning, I saw just as many people running on the roads as there is probably running in the mini marathon today. Hope it was a good one for you if you're in there today listening to us. From Lupe Fiasco Superstar to Love Inc., You're a Superstar. Next.
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2: 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We were sharing a room and somebody came into the room at like 4 o'clock. Rebecca shot up in bed. It like bowled upright.
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6: Dublin's best. Yeah. Best music mix. Yeah. 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

Hughie Morgan of Fun Loving Criminals is the former owner of Boss Croker's Bar on the Keys, just down from Bargentown. Hurry on down. He only bought the bar just because he hated paying for beer. Surprisingly, that bar is no longer there. 10 years since Fifth Harmony launched, and almost 3.5 years since we were all working from home. Here is Working From Home at Dublin's 98 FM. I ain't worried about nothing. I am wearing a nada. I'm sitting pretty impatient, but I know you gotta put in them hours. I'ma make it harder. I'm sending pic after picture. I'ma get you fired. I know you.

0: So after Madonna released her book Sex, many critics thought that her career was over, that she'd gone too far. Her 1994 album, by her own admission, was a much softer offering. And for my money, I love it. It's got I'll Remember, Take a Bow, and That, produced by Dallas Austin, Secret. This is Old School Sunday at 90 FM. I'm Andy Preston. We go back to this week in 1995. Shaggy, Bombastic next. Yeah.
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0: heart and we will and have some sweet pillow talk and bombastic, really fantastic. 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

Now, this isn't me bragging. It's not my style, if you know me. But I'm convinced I had the first copy of that in the country, long before it was licensed to Double F Double O Records. Nail It and Kane, Beach Ball, Old School Sunday, Dublin's 98 FM. This song was first released back in 1983 with Ozzy Osbourne solo on the vocal. By 92, the man who took house music to number one in the UK for the first time, Steve Silcurly with Jack Your Body, remixed the track and added Kim Basinger to it as well. Was Not Was, Shake Your Head, Let's Go to Bed, Dublin's 98 FM.

0: So the original version of that song on the album The White Room features a different vocalist, but then the KLF had the mad idea of getting Tammy Wynette on board. The KLF was fueled on mad ideas. If you don't believe me, see the documentary on Sky Documentaries. We're back after 11.
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7: 98. At 11, I'm Ella Anderson. Good morning. The Taoiseach Ina Sheehan has indicated tax breaks for childminders could be on the cards in next year's budget. Simon Harris says it would apply to childminders who work out of their own homes. People who provide childminding services out of their own house can earn up to €15,000 a year tax-free, according to the Irish Independent. Gardaí are appealing for help in finding 15-year-old Katie Russell Mullen and 14-year-old Molly Deans, who were last seen together in the Beacon area of Sandyford on Friday. Katie is around 5'4" tall, with brown hair and brown eyes, and was wearing a light grey tracksuit and a black puffer jacket. Molly is 5'6" with brown hair and green eyes, and was last seen wearing a dark grey tracksuit and a brown puffer jacket. Taoiseach Simon Harris says bringing Canada into the Erasmus programme should be considered. The EU initiative enables students to study at colleges around Europe for up to a year. Canadian Prime Minister Mark Carney indicated his interest in joining the programme after his country was invited to begin talks on becoming the EU's first associate member. Labour's Annie Hoey says the benefits to students are immense.
8: It's an incredible thing on not only on your CV, but in terms of your personal development, to experience a different country, a different culture, to take that real chance and opportunity on yourself, trust in yourself that you're going to go abroad, you're going to live abroad for a year or whatever it is, and experience all of these things.
7: The Taoiseach has criticised Sinn Féin's approach to calling for independence from the UK. Sinn Féin's Mary Lou MacDonald and Michelle O'Neill joined the leaders of Scotland and Wales on Monday in saying Westminster's time is running out. However, the Taoiseach says Sinn Féin has set back Irish unity by collaborating with the two nations on the issue, and says a going-it-alone approach would be very problematic and very regressive. Micheál Martin says both the Irish and British governments need to cooperate when it comes to Northern Ireland.
9: We've negotiated a joint framework agreement on legacy, which has eluded both governments and different successive governments for 30 years. It means something to people, and it means something to families. Rhetoric is not decisiveness. I understand politicians and people want to appeal to their electoral bases from time to time, but that cuts nothing in terms of progress in Northern Ireland.
7: The White House has denied access to journalists from CNN MS Now and Politico, following through on the US president's announcement he'd ban them from the building's grounds. Media teams from the three news outlets say their press passes were confiscated on Saturday morning when they went to the White House. They've indicated they may contest the ban on the grounds it conflicts with the US Constitution's First Amendment protections for free speech and a free press. It's been another night during which Russia and Ukraine have traded deadly drone attacks. Russian officials say two people were killed around Moscow, while Ukrainian authorities say four died in the Kyiv region, including three children. Google's AI model Gemini hacked into three companies during a test of its cybersecurity capabilities. A Google official said in a statement, Gemini found public information online and guest credentials to access websites it thought were within the scope of its test. It's the first known instance of the company's AI systems autonomously hacking into companies. Ed Sheeran has spoken about taking difficult decisions and making mistakes as he performed for the first time since all his support acts withdrew from his current US stadium tour. It's after rapper Macklemore was dropped by the promoters following comments in support of Palestine during an earlier show in New Jersey. At the start of the show, Ed Sheeran said he's worried about the idea that venues should pre-approve content of performers and said it should never happen in the free world.
10: I want to address the question of where I stand in the situation in Israel and Palestine and whether my doing this concert here tonight implies where I stand. I have tried in my career not to be a political commentator of any kind because I want my music and shows to be about unity, not division.
7: And now you're up to date on 98.
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7: Liverpool boss Andoni Iraola isn't sure who will have the greater advantage when he faces former club Bournemouth in the Premier League this afternoon. That's one of three games that kick off at 2. Elsewhere, Leeds play host to Crystal Palace, and Sunderland, fresh off a first European outing in 5 decades this week, will hope to take that confidence to Manchester City. Then from 4:30, Manchester United go to Craven Cottage to face Fulham. UEFA has clarified its rules on keeping countries apart in international draws following comments from FAI CEO David Carell. Carell said a request to keep Ireland and Israel apart was rejected because the countries had never been in direct conflict. However, UEFA says direct conflict is not the only consideration, with decisions made case by case and particular attention given to security risks. In rugby, Ireland's women's begin their WXV Global Series campaign against the USA in Tallaght this afternoon at 1:30. Scott Beaman's side are targeting 5 wins from 5 between now and the end of their October tour of South Africa. The head coach has been outlining his hopes for the campaign.
14: There was loads of positives from the Six Nations. It had been a good few years. We'd won 3 games, so we're starting to build strength in our shores. We've got 3 home games coming up now in the Global Series. We want to have the ability to go deeper in tournaments.
7: And in golf, Rory McIlroy resumes 2 shots off the pace on the final day of the BMW PGA Championship at Wentworth this afternoon. He's 11 under par. Shane Lowry is 7 under. To access 3 free off the ball podcasts a month, sign into the Go Loud app now.
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7: A bright and sunny day with plenty of dry weather and light winds. Right now it's 14 degrees.
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0: I was listening on Friday, were you? Mark in Kilcock took the call from Barry, and Barry asked him what he was doing for the weekend. He said, "Oh, I'm off to Druids Glen for the weekend." Oh. He's off to Druids Glen with €250,000 in his bank account, and I'm sure they were waiting there with the champagne on ice and saying, "Sir, would you like to extend your stay for the weekend?" Which he probably did. He may well be back there next weekend as well. Congratulations, Mark and Kilcock, or rather Druids Glen this weekend. The winner of €250,000 from 98FM's cash machine. 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The cash machine will randomly pick a number and Barry Dunn makes the call on 98FM. Answer within five rings, tell us the prize amount and the cash is yours. It's €200,000 to go this Friday. Text cash to 57557. That's 57557. May the stars shine on you this Friday.
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0: And from the summer of 1990, the original Dirty Cash, as covered by Pausa 2 years ago, The Adventures of Stevie V at Dublin's 98FM.

It's a song that earlier this year celebrated its 30th anniversary. Really. Peter Andre, Mysterious Girl, and it guarantees that he turns up at the odd 90s festival every so often. He did during the summer at the Manor at Palmerstown House. I was there. And as one of my radio idols would have said, the late Andy Kershaw, he's a nice fella. So back in 1995, I remember walking by HMV on Grafton Street and seeing quite a considerable amount of teenage girls queuing up to meet these guys, M&8, making guys a little on the short side feel much better about themselves since 1995. M&8, Dublin's 98 FM.

0: It's a 50 Cent slow jam for a Sunday morning, utilizing Bob Marley's Burning and Looting to great effect. 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This is Old School Sunday. You'll get us on 0877 98 98 98 as Kieran did. He's in Salt Hill, County Galway. I hope it's nice down there. Bursts of sunshine here in Dublin coming and going. I hope it's a little bit more consistent down there. Kieran is looking for Go West by the Pet Shop Boys. It's not in the system, Kieran. Don't worry, the boss will be listening. He'll add it for you next week. That's a promise. What about you? Get in touch for your song today. And a song celebrating 25 years this year, Outcast, Miss Jackson, next.
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I mean, as if Jason Donovan isn't hurting enough still after all these years, Kylie comes out with that in 2010. All the Lovers from the Aphrodite album. They broke the curse of Eurodance acts just being one-hit wonders more than once. This song was one of those occasions. 1995, The Real McCoy, Runaway, Old School Sunday, Dublin's 98 FM.

0: Ja Rule introduced us to Ashanti early in 2002 with that Always On Time. This is Old School Sunday at Dublin's 98 FM. We're sticking with the noughties for One Republic and Timbaland Apologise next.
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So those of us around at the time that came out in 1991 will never forget the song, but Kim Sims herself thought that she'd be forgotten about. She popped up on social media a few months back and said, "I'm still out here, does anybody remember me?" And there was a lot of love shown. It was nice to see. This is Old School Sunday. I'm Andy Preston. You'll get me a WhatsApp 087 798 98 98 from 98. All Saints Booty Call, Dublin's 98 FM. 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

0: So what was I saying a few minutes ago about Eurodance acts and one hit wonders? Yeah, there's one of them. 1990, everything was changing and we were loving it. Those old enough to remember. Anyway, Blue Pearl, Naked in the Rain from Russia with Love after 12.
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10: At 12, I'm Ella Anderson. Good afternoon. A new telescope has been unveiled in the city centre to highlight child homelessness. The Stargazer Dobsonian Telescope in St. Patrick's Park allows viewers to see the stars in the sky, irrespective of the time of day or weather conditions. Focus Ireland says the telescope represents the more than 5,600 children experiencing homelessness in Ireland, more than twice the number of stars visible to the naked eye. Science educator Dr. Niamh Shaw shares the meaning behind the installation.
11: With the naked eye, in a reasonably dark area, you can see about 2,500 stars. And looking at that through the eyepiece, you go, oh my gosh, that's loads. And actually, that's less than half of the amount of children that are experiencing homelessness right now.
10: The Taoiseach says the Irish and British governments need to continue working together when it comes to Northern Ireland. Micheál Martin has criticised Sinn Féin's approach to a united Ireland after the party's leaders joined with the First Ministers of Scotland and Wales in calling for independence from the UK. The Taoiseach believes it was a strategic error for Sinn Féin to link Irish unity to the independence of Scotland and Wales.
12: Good Friday was the first time, that whole peace process was the first time that all traditions became involved in a process. Some of the language I'm witnessing at the moment is almost trying to move certain voices out of the discussion. That's problematic, and I think people need to be more imaginative.
10: Today is World Gynecological Oncology Day. The day is marked to raise awareness of the five main kinds of gynecological cancers: ovarian, cervical, vulva, vaginal and uterine. 98FM's Molly O'Connor reports.
13: Around 2,000 gynecological cancers are diagnosed a year in Ireland. New research carried out by the Irish Network for Gynecological Oncology, or INGO, has found that while awareness of cervical and ovarian cancer is high, knowledge of uterine, vaginal and vulva cancers is considerably lower. Women are being encouraged to know the five cancers and know the signs. Symptoms can vary between cancers and can include unusual or abnormal bleeding, persistent discharge or itching, changes to the vulva, pelvic or abdominal pain, persistent bloating, and changes in bowel or bladder habits. The message from the INGO is that awareness matters at every age, and women are being encouraged to speak to their GP or a healthcare professional about any persistent or unusual symptoms.
10: The Taoiseach has indicated tax breaks for childminders could be on the cards in next year's budget. Simon Harris says it would apply to childminders who work out of their own homes. People who provide childminding services out of their own house can earn up to €15,000 a year tax-free, according to the Irish Independent. Canada could soon be an option for students planning to go on Erasmus. The EU initiative enables young people to study at colleges around Europe for up to a year. Canadian Prime Minister Mark Carney indicated his interest in joining the Erasmus programme after his country was invited to begin talks on becoming the EU's first associate member. Labour's Annie Hoey says the benefits to students are immense.
14: It's an incredible thing on not only on your CV, but in terms of your personal development, to experience a different country, a different culture, to take that real chance and opportunity on yourself, trust in yourself that you're going to go abroad, you're going to live abroad for a year or whatever it is, and experience all of these things. Those are incredible growth opportunities.
10: Balbriggan's new Harbour Square has officially opened, spanning 19,300 square metres. The redevelopment of the town's historic Quay Street and Harbour area cost €15 million and includes a civic plaza and a linear park designed to host markets, festivals and cultural events. It's part of the larger Our Balbriggan Rejuvenation Programme, which aims to invest up to €55 million in the town by 2030. And Wayne Rooney is reportedly poised to sign up for I'm a Celebrity. The Sun on Sunday says the former Manchester United footballer is in advanced talks to join the reality show. His wife Colleen was the 2024 runner-up. And now you're up to date on 98.
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10: Liverpool boss Andoni Iraola isn't sure who will have the greater advantage when he faces former club Bournemouth in the Premier League this afternoon. That's one of three games that kick off at 2. Elsewhere, Leeds play host to Crystal Palace, and Sunderland, fresh off a first European outing in 5 decades this week, will hope to take that confidence to Manchester City. Then from 4:30, Manchester United go to Craven Cottage to face Fulham. UEFA has clarified its rules on keeping countries apart in international draws following comments from FAI CEO David Correll. Correll said a request to keep Ireland and Israel apart was rejected because the countries had never been in direct conflict. However, UEFA says direct conflict is not the only consideration, with decisions made case by case and particular attention given to security risks. In rugby, Ireland's women begin their WXV Global Series campaign against the USA in Tallaght this afternoon at 1:30. Scott Beaman's side are targeting 5 wins from 5 between now and the end of their October tour of South Africa.
16: There was loads of positives from the Six Nations. It had been a good few years. We'd won 3 games. So we're starting to build strength in our shores. We've got 3 home games coming up now in the Global Series. We want to have the ability to go deeper in tournaments. So you need to build experience.
10: 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He's 11 under par. Shane Lowry is now 8 under par on the front nine. 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
10: A bright and sunny day with plenty of dry weather and light winds. Right now it's 16 degrees.
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0: So when Mark from Kilcock won his 250k on Friday, lots and lots of messages coming in via social media and our WhatsApp, and it's lovely to see. 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The cash machine will then randomly pick a number and Barry Dunn will make the call on 98FM. Answer within five rings, tell us the prize amount, and the cash is yours. 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
1: 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Woo! This is 98FM's Old School Sunday with Andy Preston. Come on,
0: Andy. And this is the self-proclaimed home of old school in Dublin. And you and Noah are not backing away from it. Every word is true. Old School Sunday with Tattoo at Dublin's

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Summer 1999 was a summer, a sunny one, from what I recall. And from that year, Len, Steal My Sunshine, Old School Sunday at Dublin's 98 FM. This guy was a turntablist for Kid Rock before he went solo. And this was a chart hit in 2002 for Uncle Cracker, Follow Me, Dublin's 98 FM.

0: Jimmy Quay always came up trumps when it came to the videos. And so the video for that was decent. And Heath Jamiroquai on Old School Sunday here at 98FM. Ian has just run his first half marathon. Good man, Ian. If you can run a 5K, you can run a 10K. If you can run 10K, you can run half a marathon, as you just found out, Ian. And Ian, if you can run a half marathon, stop there. Jennifer is in Swords enjoying the tunes this afternoon, saying it's a reminding of her being back in her old teenage bedroom. We all miss the safety and security of our teenage bedroom from time to time, Jennifer. Hope life is good for you. Madcon, Begging on the Way from 2008 on 98FM's Old School Sunday.
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So it's coming up to the 20th anniversary since George Michael brought his 25 live tour to the All Point Theatre. I was there for one of the nights. He played something like five or six nights in a row. Walks out to the song Waiting and into that, and the place just goes off. I remember sitting up in the stalls thinking that they were going to collapse. Even at one point during the gig, he said, save some energy for later. Flawless, Go to the City, utilising the ones, Flawless. And ODB from his solo career after Wu-Tang Clan with Khalees, Got Your Money, 2003, Dublin's

0: I really think that's the track that changed things for Rihanna. It was an upward trajectory all the way after that. On the Replay 2006, Old School Sunday, Dublin's 98 FM. Destiny's Child fans did not like dance music back in the day, and they'd tell you so. I mean, how dare Destiny's Child record anything more than 104 beats per minute? Well, they did back in 2004, and it's on the way.
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This is Dublin's 98 FM Old School Sunday. Heavy D on the strength of that track. Got a gig rapping on Michael Jackson's track Jam on his Dangerous album, which was released later that year. And Undercover made a career, well, one album out of covering 70s tunes in the early 90s, like this Andrew Gold track, Never Let It Slip Away.

0: Old School Sunday on Dublin's 98 FM. Summer 1999, Shaft, Mucho Mambo Sway. 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We stick with 1999 for a bit of silliness after one.
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10: At one, I'm Ella Anderson. Good afternoon. 85% of Dubliners support greater use of CCTV cameras in high crime areas. That's according to a recent Fine Gael poll, which finds residents want to increase surveillance at Lewis stops, housing estates and public parks. There are 209 guard-operated CCTV cameras across the city, roughly equating to one camera per 6,000 people. Dublin Bay South TD James Gagan says residents are fed up with antisocial behaviour.
11: Playgrounds have been set on fire, Shawmore Park, Diamond Park, right across Dublin really. They wanted to give Gardaí the modern tools that they needed to support surveillance in their areas and in their communities. While some expressed privacy concerns, over 75% of respondents felt that there should be more CCTV.
10: A new telescope has been unveiled in St Patrick's Park to highlight child homelessness. Focus Ireland says the Stargazer Dobsonian Telescope represents the more than 5,600 children without a home in Ireland, more than twice the number of stars visible to the naked eye. Science educator Dr. Niamh Shaw shares the meaning behind the installation.
12: With the naked eye, in a reasonably dark area, you can see about 2,500 stars. And looking at that through the eyepiece, you go, oh my gosh, that's loads. And actually, that's less than half of the amount of children that are experiencing homelessness right now.
10: The Taoiseach says the Irish and British governments need to continue working together when it comes to Northern Ireland. Micheál Martin has criticised Sinn Féin's leaders for joining with the First Ministers of Scotland and Wales in calling for independence from the UK. The Taoiseach believes it was a strategic error for Sinn Féin to link Irish unity to the independence of Scotland and Wales.
13: Good Friday was the first time, that whole peace process was the first time that all traditions became involved in a process. Some of the language I'm witnessing at the moment is almost trying to move certain voices out of the discussion. That's problematic, and I think people need to be more imaginative.
10: Today is World Gynecological Oncology Day. It marks the raise awareness of the five main kinds of gynecological cancers: ovarian, cervical, vulva, vaginal and uterine. 98FM's Molly O'Connor reports.
14: Around 2,000 gynaecological cancers are diagnosed a year in Ireland. New research carried out by the Irish Network for Gynaecological Oncology, or INGO, has found that while awareness of cervical and ovarian cancer is high, knowledge of uterine, vaginal and vulva cancers is considerably lower. Women are being encouraged to know the five cancers and know the signs. Symptoms can vary between cancers and can include unusual or abnormal bleeding, persistent discharge or itching, changes to the vulva, pelvic or abdominal pain, persistent bloating, and changes in bowel or bladder habits. The message from the INGO is that awareness matters at every age, and women are being encouraged to speak to their GP or a healthcare professional about any persistent or unusual symptoms.
10: Balbriggan's new Harbour Square has officially opened. The redevelopment of the town's historic Quay Street and Harbour area costs €15 million and includes a civic plaza and a linear park design to host markets, festivals and cultural events. It's part of the larger Balbriggan Rejuvenation Programme, which aims to invest up to €55 million in the town by 2030. Over 8,000 people have taken part in the Irish Life Dublin Half Marathon this morning. Runners from across the country completed a 13.1-mile track through Phoenix Park. James Hyland of Raheny Shamrocks won this morning's race, coming in at a time of 1 hour, 8 minutes and 51 seconds.
15: Mile 12, so we are on Chesterfield, nice flat area. So figured I might as well not leave until the last 200, not be as risky. So went hard for 400. Got about a 60-metre gap and then just was able to cruise home a bit.
10: And Danny Dyer has been partnered with Nikita Kuzmin again as she returns to the new series of Strictly Come Dancing. The Love Island winner pulled out last year because of an injury. House of the Dragon actress Bethany Antonia and Nancy Chu are the show's third ever all-female pairing. And now you're up to date on 98.
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10: Enzo Maresca expects his toughest test yet at Manchester City manager when his side hosts Sunderland this afternoon. That's one of three games underway from two. Andoni Iraola takes his Liverpool team to former club Bournemouth. Elsewhere, Leeds play host to Crystal Palace. Then from 4:30, Michael Carrick could really do with a win to ease some early season pressure. His Manchester United team go to Craven Cottage to face Fulham. UEFA has clarified its rules on keeping countries apart in international draws following comments from FAI CEO David Correll. Correll said a request to keep Ireland and Israel apart was rejected because the countries had never been in direct conflict. However, UEFA says direct conflict is not the only consideration, with decisions made case by case and particular attention given to security risks. In rugby, Ireland's women begin their WXV Global Series campaign against the USA in Tala this afternoon at 1:30. Scott Beaman's side are targeting 5 wins from 5 between now and the end of their October tour of South Africa. The head coach has been outlining his hopes for the campaign.
17: There was loads of positives from the Six Nations. It had been a good few years. We'd won 3 games, so we're starting to build strength in our shores. We've got 3 home games coming up now in the Global Series. We want to have the ability to go deeper in tournaments, so you need to build experience.
10: And in golf, Rory McIlroy is underway for his final round of the BMW PGA Championship at Wentworth. He's 11 under par after 3 holes. Shane Lowry is now up to 10 under par on the back 9. 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
10: A bright and sunny day today with plenty of dry weather and light winds. Right now it's 16 degrees.
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0: So in the aftermath of Mark from Kilcock, County Kildare, getting the call from Barry on Friday and winning €250,000, we called him straight back just to see how he was feeling.
18: My heart is about to come out my mouth.
0: Not surprisingly. Well, he was able to get some words together and tell us what the money will mean for him and his family.
18: Unbelievable. Like, it's an amazing amount of money. It'll be a life changer for me and my family.
0: And that's exactly what it would do for you. €200,000, not an amount to be sniffed at. And that is what we are giving away once again this Friday. No rollover. We'll be back on the phone Friday afternoon, making a call, hopefully to you. 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Get your entry in by 3 p.m. this Friday, September 25th. The cash machine will randomly pick a number. Barry Dunn will be here to make the call on 98FM. Answer within 5 rings. Tell us the prize amount and the cash is yours. €200,000 will go this Friday. Text cash to 57557. That's 57557.

Every summer, everybody brings a tune back from holiday with them. It's been going on since the beginning of time. This was 1999 summer pick. Lou Bega, Mambo number 5.

when it comes to the bed, right, the Trainspotting soundtrack, you hear Bedrock for What You Dream Of, you hear Underworld Born Slippy, but you don't hear that. Brian wanted to hear it today. There it is, Brian, Ice MC, Think About The Way, featuring Elton John on piano. He fell out with them after they lost the keys to one of his gaffes. Scissor Sisters, Dublin's 98 FM.

You know, in late 1992, early 1993, despite having my head completely turned by dance music, I still had so much time for pop, so I was following the career at Take That, and every single release at that point was going up that little bit more chart position-wise. Why Can't I Wake Up With You was a little bit disappointing after that, but then came Pray in the summer of 1993, number one. And apart from Sure, everything went up to number one, up to How Deep Is Your Love in 1996. Robbie's big moment, one of the few for Take That, Could It Be Magic? Gary Barlow did own that apology, didn't he? This is Old School Sunday at Dublin's 98 FM. Holly Valance, one and only number one from 2002, on the way. Check one, two.

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Old School Sunday on Dublin's 98 FM. So I've got this Tim Deluxe track on 12-inch vinyl, and there's a picture of him when he was a kid, about 5 or 6 years old. 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Curly red hair and a freckled face. He's the image of me in the photo. Shut up, our mammies loved us. Tim Deluxe, Dublin's 98 FM.

0: one of two big singles for Noiseheads. The other one was Never Forget You. That's Don't Upset the Rhythm on 98FM's Old School Sunday. The final furlong on the way with Milo, Dr. Pressure coming next.
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Wu-Tang Clan, Post ODB, Gravel Pit, Dublin's 98 FM Old School Sunday. And after Swee Mix producer Dennis Pop getting a demo of this song, he decided, I can do something with this. And he did. And many singles afterwards for Ace of Base, All That She Wants.

0: Old School Sunday, Dublin's 98 FM, right here, SUV, and right here, I'll be again next week from 10 on Sunday morning. Of course, I'm here evening, 7 to 10, Monday to Thursday. Right here, I hope you'll remain for Paul after 2. He's got Shakira and Burna Boy and Sugar Babes on the way.
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0: At 2, I'm Ella Anderson. Good afternoon. 85% of Dubliners support greater use of CCTV cameras in high crime areas. That's according to a recent Fine Gael poll, which finds residents want to increase surveillance at Lewis stops, housing estates and public parks. There are 209 Garda-operated CCTV cameras across the city, roughly equating to one camera per 6,000 people. Dublin Bay South TD James Gagan says residents are fed up with antisocial behaviour.
1: Playgrounds have been set on fire, Shawmore Park, Diamond Park, right across Dublin really. They wanted to give Gardaí the modern tools that they needed to support surveillance in their areas and in their communities. While some expressed privacy concerns, over 75% of respondents felt that there should be more CCTV.
0: Today marks World Gynecological Oncology Day. The day is marked to raise awareness of the different kinds of cancers, encouraging women to speak to a healthcare professional about any unusual symptoms. Symptoms can include abnormal bleeding, pelvic or abdominal pain, persistent bloating, and changes in bowel or bladder habits. Senior research fellow in the Trinity St. James's Cancer Institute, Sharon O'Toole, says there's 5 different gynecological cancers:
2: vulva, vaginal, cervical, uterine, and ovarian cancer. The awareness level varies across the 5 gynecological cancers, and really awareness of vulva cancer is the lowest, with only 37% being aware of vulva cancer.
0: A new telescope has been unveiled in St. Patrick's Park to highlight child homelessness. Focus Ireland says the Stargazer Dobsonian Telescope represents the more than 5,600 children without a home in Ireland, more than twice the number of stars visible to the naked eye. Science educator Dr. Niamh Shaw shares the meaning behind the installation.
3: With the naked eye, in a reasonably dark area, you can see about 2,500 stars. And looking at that through the eyepiece, you go, oh my gosh, that's loads. And actually, that's less than half of the amount of children that are experiencing homelessness right now.
0: 2 people have been killed following what's being described as the worst attack ever seen on Moscow. Ukraine launched 1,000 drones as voting concludes in elections in Russia, in which opposition parties who are against the war haven't been allowed to contest. Yaroslava Kurahina, a BBC journalist based in Riga, says strikes on oil refineries will likely worsen fuel shortages in the Russian capital.
4: 2 people are reported dead and Moscow's key refinery in Kapotnia is on fire. It's the 3rd such attack on Kapotnia this year, and obviously Russians are likely, Moscovites in particular, are likely to feel the pinch.
0: Over 8,000 people have taken part in the Irish Life Dublin Half Marathon this morning. Runners from across the country completed a 13.1-mile track through Phoenix Park. James Hyland of Raheny Shamrocks won this morning's race, coming in at a time of 1 hour, 8 minutes and 51 seconds.
5: Mile 12, so we are on Chesterfield, nice flat area. So figured I might as well not leave until the last 200. Not be as risky, so went hard for 400. Got about a 60-meter gap and then just was able to cruise home a bit.
0: Google's AI model Gemini hacked into 3 companies during a test of its cybersecurity capabilities. A Google official said in a statement, Gemini found public information online and guest credentials to access websites it thought were within the scope of its test. And Ed Sheeran has criticised interference from stadium owners after he took to the stage for the first time since all his support acts withdrew from his current US stadium tour. It was in support of Macklemore, who was dropped from the tour following comments in support of Palestine during an earlier show in New Jersey. Last night, the British singer said what's happening in Israel and Palestine is horrific and unjustifiable.
6: Honouring my commitment to my fans is also completely central to who I am. And that is why I'm here tonight on my own and continuing my current tour. I am deeply worried about the idea that venues should pre-approve content of performers.
0: And now you're up to date on 98.
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0: Today's action is getting underway in the Premier League. Manchester City are looking to move 3 points clear at the top of the table with a win over Sunderland. Liverpool are at Bournemouth and unbeaten Leeds are facing Crystal Palace. Manchester United manager Michael Carrick says it would be ridiculous to think about his future this early in the season. One Premier League win and an early exit from the EFL Cup have added some early pressure. Carrick feels they can start turning things around at Fulham this afternoon by tightening up in defence.
10: We've played some really good football, exciting football, scored a lot of goals. That's very different to all of a sudden then conceding goals. It's a different thing, you know. You have to have two sides to you. I'm not downplaying it, you know. We need to stop conceding as many goals. That's really obvious to say, but we have scored a lot as well, so there's a balance to that.
0: Rory McIlroy is two shots off the lead on the final day of golf's BMW PGA Championship. The Masters champion is 12 under par after six holes of his round at Wentworth, where Ryan Fox is the new leader at 14 under. Shane Lowry's picked up three shots so far today and sits on 10 under with four holes to play. In rugby, we're in the early stages of Ireland's opening game in the WXV Global Series. Scott Beaman's team are taking on the USA at Tallaght Stadium from 1:30 p.m. And in boxing, Ireland's Evelyn Igaro has booked a place in the quarterfinals at the European Boxing Championships. Igaro enjoyed a 4-1 victory over Arina Danilchik of Belarus in the women's 70kg division. To access three free Off The Ball podcasts a month, sign into the Go Loud app now.
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0: Dry and sunny with more cloud developing this evening. Right now it's 17 degrees.
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11: So what a spicy one it was on Friday. Mark became the latest winner of 98FM's Cash Machine, picking up a handy €250,000. If you were listening on Friday, my nerves were in my mouth waiting for him to answer that phone. But if you are jealous of Mark, there's no need to be, because you could be our next winner. Cash Machine already topped up, getting ready to pay out again another life-changing six-digit sum of €200,000. All the details on how it can be yours on the way. Yeah! But right now, let's get back into Dublin's best music mix. Justin Bieber on the way, Rima to come as well. But first up, it's the Sugar Babes with Ram.

Banas. We are playing Dublin's best music mix. If you want to get something on 0877 98 98 98, Jonathan's been in touch. He's looking for The Weeknd, Dancing in the Flames. That's on the way in the next few minutes. Go and play Justin Bieber, Sorry as well. But you know what? This was for everyone on a Sunday, a day of rest. Loose D, Hot and Juicy. This is Horny on 98 FM.

Justin Bieber, Sorry on 98 FM. Sunday afternoon with Paul Vanas. We're playing Dublin's best music mix. What are you doing this Sunday? We want to be a part of it. Don't leave us out. 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And just like that, we can be bestos for the rest of the afternoon. Whatever you're getting up to, we'll soundtrack it. Just let us know what you're doing. 0877 98 98 98. On the way.

0: just a bit. Gonna play Calvin Harris and Bebe Rexha, and I'm gonna give you all the details and how tomorrow morning with 98FM's Big Breakfast with Rebecca and Brendan, you can win yourself a €500 flight voucher. So as the weather starts to turn and winter starts to hit us, you could just be hitting the airport instead. All the details how you can win it on the way in just a bit. And Dr. Dre's next.
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2: Japan is holding a sleeping competition with a massive cash prize. Contestants will be disturbed while sleeping. And when I read this, I instantly had the memory of the time you and me were on our friend Hannah's hen in Liverpool. We were sharing a room and somebody came into the room at like 4 o'clock. Rebecca shot up in bed. It like bowled upright.
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0: Affleck. Going to play Moving to the Sun as well. So many people looking for it. But first, let's go to your latest sport with Dan.
1: Cheers, Paul. Manchester City in action against Sunderland in one of three games underway at 2 o'clock in the Premier League this afternoon. Manchester City were 1-1 against Sunderland. They've now just taken the lead just literally 2 seconds ago. It's now Manchester City 2, Sunderland 1. Of the other games in the Premier League this afternoon, Andoni Iraola taking his Liverpool side to his former club, Bournemouth, for the very first time. It's currently scoreless there, while Leeds are also scoreless against Crystal Palace. At 4:30, Michael Carrick could really do with a win after a bad week, losing the Manchester derby last week and also going down in the League Cup. They have made the trip to Fulham this afternoon. While Celtic have suffered 3 straight defeats in all competitions after losing 1-0 at home to Rangers in the Scottish Premiership, the leaders also lost to their old firm rivals in the League Cup last Sunday before going down to Ferencvaros in the Europa League on Thursday. And speaking after the game, boss Martin O'Neill backed his team to bounce back. And finally, in golf, Aaron Ray is now the sole leader on the final day of the BMW PGA Championship at Wentworth. He's on 15 under par. That's 1 shot clear of the chasing pack. Rory McIlroy still well in contention there. He's played 10 holes on 13 under par. To access 3 free off the ball podcasts a month, sign into the GoLed app now.
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0: We could tell you how it feels to win €200,000, or we could let Shona do it. And we're doing it all again.
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1: So once again, a massive congratulations to Mark, the latest winner of 98FM's Cash Machine. He picked up the phone on Friday, winning those all-important five rings, and he has laughed himself all the way to the bank this weekend with a six-digit, life-changing sum. But you know what the Cash Machine is like, right? 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Whichever way you do it, whether it be online or by text, just make sure you do it before 3 o'clock next Friday. That's when lines close. That's when we will be picking our winner. The Cash Machine will give us a number to call. We'll dial it. And it could be your phone that starts ringing. If it does, you know the deal. Pick it up within those five rings. Barry will be on the other end of the line. So collect yourself, calm down, and tell him. In our cash machine sits 200,000 euro, and it won't for long, because it'll be swift paying its way to you.
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0: soundtracking your Sunday afternoon with Dublin's Best Music Mix. What are you getting up to? If there's something we can play for you, let us know. 0877 98 98 98. Why? Well, because we've got way more on the way in just a couple of minutes. Going to play Lady Gaga, Abracadabra. Jazzy to come as well. And Amory Wunting plays next.
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9: 98. At 3, I'm Ella. Good afternoon. Focus Ireland's new installation in the city centre is bringing attention to child homelessness figures. People can look through the stargazer Dobsonian telescope in St Patrick's Park and see stars regardless of the time of day. The homeless charity says there are now more children without a home in Ireland than stars visible to the naked eye. Director of Fundraising and Marketing with Focus Ireland, Jessie Weisblatt, says today's the last day people can visit the telescope.
10: It is a big yellow telescope. You can't miss it if you're in St. Patrick's Park. Shine a light on Focus Ireland written on it. And when you look into it, it's a really interesting experience because you're looking into the telescope and you're looking up towards the sky. But what you're really seeing is a reminder of those big figures, that 5,659 children experiencing homelessness.
9: Environmental impact statements for housing developments of up to 250 units are to be axed. The move, which is reportedly set to be introduced at the end of the month, is aimed at speeding up delivery and reducing costs. 98FM's Ruth O'Connell reports.
11: The Business Post is also reporting that basic screening will be required for up to 750 units and a full environmental impact assessment will only be necessary for developments above that number. A government source told the newspaper that environmental screening is already undertaken by local authorities in the context of zoning land for residential use. Exclusion thresholds will also be brought in for the transmission of electrical energy by overhead cables, private roads and wastewater treatment plants for projects serving a population below 10,000.
9: The Taoiseach says Sinn Féin has made a strategic error in linking a united Ireland to Wales and Scotland's independence from the UK. The party's leaders joined with the first ministers of both nations in calling for independence from Westminster earlier this week. But Micheál Martin thinks a joint campaign with Scotland and Wales isn't the best approach to achieving Irish unity.
12: Good for the photo op, good for, in terms of the short-term campaign. But we do not want Northern Ireland or the future of the island of Ireland to be looked through the prism of the broader Union of Great Britain. In other words, to Scottish independence, because there's competing political views here in Britain on that, or indeed to whatever emerges in Wales.
9: Today marks World Gynecological Oncology Day. The day is marked to raise awareness of the different kinds of cancers, with symptoms including abnormal bleeding, pelvic or abdominal pain, persistent bloating, and changes in bowel or bladder habits. Senior research fellow in the Trinity St. James's Cancer Institute, Sharon O'Toole, says there's five different gynecological cancers:
13: vulva, vaginal, cervical, uterine, and ovarian cancer. The awareness level varies across the five gynecological cancers, and really awareness of vulva cancer is the lowest, with only 37% being aware of vulva cancer.
9: Two people have been killed following what's being described as the worst attack ever seen on Moscow. Ukraine launched 1,000 drones as voting concludes in elections in Russia, in which opposition parties who are against the war haven't been allowed to contest. Yaroslava Kirahina, a BBC journalist based in Riga, says strikes on oil refineries will likely worsen fuel shortages in the Russian capital.
14: Two people are reported dead, and Moscow's key refinery in Kapotnia is on fire. It's the third such attack on Kapotnia this year. And obviously, Russians are likely, Moscovites in particular, are likely to feel the pinch.
9: Balbriggan's new Harbour Square has officially opened, spanning 19,300 square metres. The redevelopment of the town's historic Quay Street and Harbour area cost €15 million and includes a civic plaza and a linear park designed to host markets, festivals and cultural events. It's part of the larger Arrow Balbriggan rejuvenation programme, which aims to invest up to €55 million in the town by 2030. And Wayne Rooney is reportedly poised to sign up for I'm a Celebrity. The Sun on Sunday says the former Manchester United footballer is in advanced talks to join the reality show. His wife Colleen was the 2024 runner-up. And now you're up to date on 98.
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9: Early pace setters Manchester City are 3-2 up against Sunderland in the Premier League. A City win would give them a 3-point lead at the summit. It's goalless between Bournemouth and Liverpool, and there's also no goals yet in the meeting of unbeaten Leeds and Crystal Palace. Manchester United manager Michael Carrick says it would be ridiculous to think about his future this early in the season. One Premier League win and an early exit from the EFL Cup have added some early pressure. His team face Fulham this afternoon.
18: We've played some really good football, exciting football, scored a lot of goals. That's very different to all of a sudden then conceding goals. It's a different thing, you know. You have to have two sides to it. I'm not downplaying it, you know. We need to stop conceding as many goals. That's really obvious to say, but we have scored a lot as well, so there's a balance to that.
9: Rory McIlroy is two shots off the lead on the final day of golf's BMW PGA Championship. The Masters champion is 13 under par after 10 holes of his round at Wentworth, where Aaron Rye leads on 15 under. Shane Lowry's signed for a round of 68 to close on 11 under par. In rugby, Ireland lead the USA 24-12 in the WXV Global Series at Tallaght Stadium. Scott Beaman's side went over four tries in the opening half. Aoife Wafer, Eve Higgins, Cliona Maloney-McDonald and Vicky Elms-Kinlan all crossed the whitewash. And finally, in darts, Luke Littler has threatened to boycott tournaments in the Netherlands after being booed and whistled Dash during his narrow victory over Nathan Aspinall at the World Series of Darts. He won 10-9 to reach the quarterfinals in Amsterdam. To access three free Off the Ball podcasts a month, sign into the Go Loud app now.
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9: Dry and sunny with more cloud developing this evening. Right now it's 17 degrees.
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0: Can you imagine the kind of weekend Mark is having after picking up over a quarter of a million euro just on Friday? Spoiler, it's a very good one. You too could be having a weekend just like Mark next weekend. Because it's, I think it's next Friday, I think maybe the last Friday of the month. Let me just double check that. It is last Friday of the month. It's the 25th. It's after the 23rd. It's when most people get paid already, right? Your payday next Friday, though, could be very different from anyone you've ever had before and from any payday you'll ever have again. Because next Friday, your bank account could be having a payday of 200,000 euro. It's insane. All the details on how we can make you the next 98FM Cash Machine winner on the way. Yeah. But right now, let's get back into the music. Beyond Chicago and Majestic to come. Gonna play Lady Gaga in a sec, but first up, it's Anne-Marie with One Thing.

noticed, as we move through September, traffic has become a little bit bleh in the morning times, which means you definitely need more of Rebecca and Brendan in your life to take your mind off it. It's the only thing that gets me through sitting in traffic in the morning is playing along for Matchy Matchy, which they're going to be playing tomorrow morning just after 8 a.m. here on 98FM. If you haven't played it yet, if you haven't heard it yet, all you got to do is match three words with either Rebecca or Brendan. Sounds a lot easier than it actually is, because they're both kind of eccentric, so you never kind of know what three words they're going to go with. But if you reckon you're just as insane as both of those, and you can match with them, well, then we have some whopper prizes up for grabs for you. Everything from air fryers to holiday vouchers to cinema tickets.

0: tickets, you name it, it's up for grabs. And it could all be yours tomorrow morning just after 8 a.m. when they play Matchy Matchy here on 98FM. And you know what? If you're up a little bit earlier than that even, at 7 a.m, they'll be giving you the chance to win a €500 flight voucher as well when they play Who's Laughing Now. So double your chances to win tomorrow morning to get you through all the Dublin traffic. But back to right now, it's a chill Sunday. Let's not even think about the traffic right now. The Saturdays and Flow Rider Hire on the way. Going to play Adam Port as well. And Kygo and TLC on the way.
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1: Cheers, Paul. There's been 7 goals shared between Manchester City and Sunderland at the Etihad Stadium this afternoon. It is Manchester City leading by 4-3. Enzo Fernandez, Ryan Cherki, and 2 from Semenyo for City, while the visitors from Tyneside have had 3 of their own goals, a hat-trick, in fact, from Brian Brobbey. Meanwhile, it is Liverpool leading Bournemouth by 0-0 at the moment. Alexander Isak with the score for the visitors after 57 minutes, while it remains scoreless in the other game that kicked off at 2 o'clock this afternoon between Leeds and Crystal Palace. Manchester United in need of much needed points for Michael Carrick. He's a little bit under pressure at the moment. They have made the trip to Fulham for a 4:30 start. Another defeat for Celtic. It's a 3rd in a row. They lost 1-0 to their rivals Rangers in a 2nd Old Firm derby in a row. That kicked off at lunchtime, and it's going to heap more pressure on Martin O'Neill, no doubt. In the golf, Rory McIlroy is still well placed on the final round of the BMW Championship at Wentworth. He's currently 14 under par. He's played 14 holes. That's 1 shot off the lead held by Manuel Elvira of Spain. 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
0: So fancy it. Fancy 200,000 euros sitting in your bank account by this day next week. 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Or if you want to do it the old school way, by text, send the word cash to 57557. That's cash to 57557. Whichever way you do it, make sure you do it before 3 o'clock next Friday, September 25th. That's when lines close and we'll be calling someone back. It could be your phone that starts ringing next Friday, just after 3 o'clock. If it does, calm yourself. Answer the phone within 5 rings. Tell Barry that correct cash amount. 200,000 euro and every cent of it becomes yours. Good luck.
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0: It's Rihanna and Drake, Take Care on 98FM. Right, we're going to soundtrack the rest of your Sunday afternoon in just a couple of minutes. On the way already, we got Tiny Tempa, Soul Searcher, Duke DeMont, Rita Ora, and all the details you need to make yourself €200,000 richer. On the way, hang on.
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9: At 4, I'm Ella Anderson. Good afternoon. A controlled explosion of a suspicious device was carried out in Finglas last night. Gardaí and emergency services responded to the discovery of the device near Northway Estate on Saturday evening. A number of homes were evacuated as the Army Bomb Squad carried out the controlled explosion. There were no reports of injuries or damage, and evacuated residents have since been allowed to return home. There are calls for more CCTV cameras in the city. A Fine Gael poll finds 85% of residents are in favour of increasing CCTV in areas with frequent antisocial behaviour. However, a third of those surveyed said they had concerns surrounding privacy. Fine Gael TD for Dublin Bay South, James Gagan, says there is often too much focus on protecting privacy rather than on preventing crime.
10: Any CCTV cameras that would be introduced would have to be compliant with GDPR, and you know, one of the reasons why local authorities haven't been able to introduce CCTV cameras swiftly is to do with some of those protections that we have. So it's about getting the proportionality right.
9: Focus Ireland's new telescope in St Patrick's Park is bringing attention to child homelessness figures. People can look through the Dobsonian telescope and see stars regardless of the time of day. The homeless charity says there are now more children without a home in Ireland than stars visible to the naked eye. Director of Fundraising and Marketing with Focus Ireland, Jesse Weisblatt, says today is the last day people can visit the telescope.
11: It is a big yellow telescope. You can't miss it if you're in St. Patrick's Park. Shine a light and Focus Ireland written on it. And when you look into it, it's a really interesting experience because you're looking into the telescope and you're looking up towards the sky. But what you're really seeing is a reminder of those big figures, that 5,659 children experiencing homelessness.
9: The arrest and death of Evan Fitzgerald is being re-examined by the Garda Ombudsman. According to the Irish Mail on Sunday, FISRU has reopened the investigation following a complaint by a relative of the 22-year-old who died in a Carlow shopping centre in May last year. Group political editor John Lee says it comes in the wake of the RTE Garda whistleblower investigation programme.
12: What has happened in recent days, we've become aware from my inquiries on various stories to do with whistleblowers since a number of them went public. We have learned that the Garda Ombudsman, now known as FISRU, has opened an investigation into Evan Fitzgerald's death and all those circumstances.
9: Environmental impact statements for housing developments of up to 250 units are to be axed. The move, which is reportedly set to be introduced at the end of the month, is aimed at speeding up delivery and reducing costs. 98FM's Ruth O'Connell reports.
4: The Business Post is also reporting that basic screening will be required for up to 750 units and a full environmental impact assessment will only be necessary for developments above that number. A government source told the newspaper that environmental screening is already undertaken by local authorities in the context of zoning land for residential use. Exclusion thresholds will also be brought in for the transmission of electrical energy by overhead cables, private roads and wastewater treatment plants for projects serving a population below 10,000.
9: Thousands of people took part in the Irish Life Dublin Half Marathon in the Phoenix Park this morning. Runners from Dundrum South Dublin Athletics Club took home women's gold and silver. First place Megan Ryan finished the track in 1 hour, 16 minutes and 45 seconds.
13: The crowd out there was so fun. Like, I feel like I went through different places with a smile on my face. It was so nice having that encouragement out there. And we had so many people from our club out as well. So it was a great to see so many DSD vests.
9: And Danny Dyer has been partnered up with Nikita Kuzmin again as she returns to the new series of Strictly Come Dancing. The Love Island winner pulled out last year because of an injury. House of the Dragon actress Bethany Antonia and Nancy Chu are the show's third ever all-female pairing. And now you're up to date on 98.
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9: Manchester City will go into the break with a 3-point lead at the top of the Premier League table. Antoine Semenyo scored twice as City edged out Sunderland 5-3 in a thriller at the Etihad. Alexander Isak was on target in Liverpool's 1-0 win at Bournemouth. And Leeds maintained their unbeaten start with a goalless draw against Crystal Palace. Manchester United manager Michael Carrick says it would be ridiculous to think about his future this early in the season. One Premier League win and an early exit from the EFL Cup have added some early pressure. Carrick feels they can start turning things around at Fulham this afternoon by tightening up in defence.
16: We've played some really good football, exciting football, scored a lot of goals. That's very different to all of a sudden then conceding goals. It's a different thing, you know. You have to have two sides to it. I'm not downplaying it, you know. We need to stop conceding as many goals. That's really obvious to say, but we have scored a lot as well, so there's a balance to that.
9: Wolves climbed to fourth in the Championship with a 1-0 victory at home to West Brom. Bolton made it back-to-back wins for the first time this season by getting past Norwich 4-3. In golf, Aaron Rye is the clubhouse leader on the final round of the BMW PGA Championship. The major winner has set the score to beat of 15-under. Rory McIlroy is 14-under with two holes left to play, while Shane Lowry signed for a round of 68 to close on 11 under par. And in rugby, Ireland have lost 40-36 to the USA in the opening game of their WXV Global Series rugby campaign. That's despite a 24-12 halftime lead at Tallaght Stadium. To access 3 free off the ball podcasts a month, sign into the Go Loud app now.
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9: Dry and sunny today, becoming cloudier later in the evening. Right now it's 18 degrees.
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0: So can you imagine it? Next Saturday morning you could be just heading to Dublin Airport, not even a bag packed, passport in the pocket, just to head on a plane out of here. Where? Who cares? Somewhere sunny. How long for? As long as you want. What about your clothes? Buy some when you get there. That's the type of thing you can do when you've got 200 grand sitting in your bank account. And you could have that 200 grand sitting in your bank account by next Saturday morning. Because we're going to give it away on Friday. One of the biggest ever cash machines. 200,000 euro is what's up for grabs. All the details on how you could win it on the way in just a few. But right now, let's get back into the music. Rita Ora on the way. Gonna play Soul Searcher in just a few. But first up, it's Baby D. Let me be your fantasy.
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0: Three to Aura on 98FM. So this Thursday on 98FM, you'll be hearing some different voices on air as we celebrate diversity across Dublin. One day, many voices will bring together a nation connected by radio as we hear stories of those who make this city great. Leanne Hanifin will be bringing it all to us live this Thursday on 98FM for One Day, Many Voices. It's going to be class. Back to right now, though. More Dublin's best music mix plays in just a couple of minutes' time. Going to play Avicii and Nicky Romero on the way. Lauryn Hill to come as well. We'll get all of your latest sport with Dan, with J-Lo. Ain't It Funny next.
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0: Avicii and Nicky Romero on the way in just a sec, but first, Dan is here with all your latest sport.
1: Cheers, Paul. Well, Fulham and Manchester United are just underway in the Premier League at Craven Cottage, scoreless. There was 8 goals shared at the Etihad Stadium earlier on as Manchester City beat Sunderland by 5-3. Goals from Fernandes Cherki, 2 from Semenyo, and another goal from Erling Haaland, which was awarded by VAR. Brian Brobbey scored a hat-trick for Sunderland. It was scoreless then between Leeds and Crystal Palace at Elland Road, and Liverpool came away from Bournemouth with a 1-0 win. Alexander Isak with the goal there. Now, Rangers have cut the gap on Scottish Premiership leaders to Celtic to 2 points with a 1-0 win in their Old Firm derby. It's a second one in 8 days for Derek McGuinness's men, who came on top, out on top of last Sunday's League Cup quarter final. And finally, in golf, JJ Spahn is the man to catch. He's 2 holes left to play at the BMW Championship at Wentworth. He's 16 under par. 4 other players on 15 under. Rory McIlroy's finished in that position along with Aaron Ray. Adam Scott just finished up there on 15 under par. So unless JJ Spahn was to drop a shot, could be heading for a bit of a playoff. To access 3 free off the ball podcasts a month, sign into the Go Loud app now.

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0: So are you listening on Friday? One of the biggest ever Cash Machine winners we've ever had. Mark Tierney in Kildare, he picked up the phone within five rings. The adrenaline was pumping, but he had the correct cash amount, and now he's a quarter of a million euro richer. Can you imagine? Can you imagine the type of weekend Mark is having? Just put yourself in his shoes. What would be your weekend if you won a quarter of a million euro on Friday? If you picked up a six-digit sum of a Friday, what would you be getting up to? Well, you ain't got long to think about it, because it could be you next weekend. Because even though the cash machine has just paid out, it's already getting ready to do it again. Only this time, it could be paying out to you. The new cash amount up for grabs? 200,000 euro. Yes, 200 grand. Fancy it? Yeah, I thought you might. Well, for your chance to win it, head over to 98fm.com/cashmachine. That's where you can enter online using Google Pay or Apple Pay. Nice and easy for you there. Or if you want to do it the old school way, text the word cash to 57557. That's cash to 57557. Whichever way you do it, online or by text, just make sure you do it before 3 o'clock next Friday, September 25th. That's when lines close. That's when the cash machine is going to give us some digits to dial. Could be your digits we're dialing. So if your phone starts ringing after 3 o'clock next Friday, make sure, for the love of God, you pick it up within those five rings, because it could be Barry Dunn on the other end of the line. And all you have to do is answer the simple question of how much is in 98FM's cash machine. If you tell Barry next Friday 200,000 euro, it leaves our cash machine and goes straight to your current account. Good luck.
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0: 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Got Sigma on the way, gonna play Cat's Eye and Jason Derulo as well. 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
8: At 5, I'm Ella Anderson. Good evening. A controlled explosion of a suspicious device was carried out in Finglas last night. Homes in a nearby neighbourhood had to be evacuated following the discovery. 98FM's Cliona O'Dwyer has more.
9: Gardaí and emergency services say they responded to the discovery of a viable suspicious device near Northway Estate, Dublin 11, on Saturday evening. A cordon was established and a number of nearby homes were evacuated. The military's explosive ordnance disposal team was called to the scene, where a controlled explosion of the device was carried out. The cordon has since been lifted and evacuated residents have been allowed to return to their homes. There were no reports of injuries or damage. 98FM, first for Dublin News.
8: There are calls for more CCTV cameras in the city. A Fine Gael poll finds 85% of residents are in favour of increasing CCTV in areas with frequent antisocial behaviour. However, a third of those surveyed said they had concerns surrounding privacy. Fine Gael TD for Dublin Bay South, James Gagan, says there is often too much focus on protecting privacy rather than preventing crime.
10: Any CCTV cameras that would be introduced would have to be compliant with GDPR, and you know, one of the reasons why local authorities haven't been able to introduce CCTV cameras swiftly is to do with some of those protections that we have. So it's about getting the proportionality right.
8: 16-year-olds are in line to receive a €100 voucher to spend on arts and cultural events under a proposal for the upcoming budget. The Sunday Independent reports that Culture Minister Patrick O'Donovan wants to launch a downloadable card next year, allowing young people to attend concerts, the theatre and other arts events. The perk would benefit around 75,000 teenagers and would follow a similar move made by France in 2021. There are significant gaps in awareness of the different types of gynaecological cancers. That's according to the Irish Network for Gynaecological Oncology, which is marking World Gynaecological Cancer Day. Senior research fellow in the Trinity St. James's Cancer Institute, Sharon O'Toole, says it's important to listen to your body.
11: There's 5 gynecological cancers, and also to know the signs and symptoms of those gynecological cancers. What we would say to women is that know your body, know the signs. If something is not normal for you, go and get it checked.
8: There's been a cyber attack on elections in Russia. The country's electronic voting system has been subject to large-scale hacker attacks, according to deputy chairman of the Moscow City Electoral Commission. BBC journalist based in Riga, Yaroslava Kurenina, says questions were raised by the high number of online votes.
12: Quite a lot of votes were cast online electronically. Unprecedentedly high number raises suspicions because 2 million people have never voted electronically before. The only party that can be considered opposition and whose agenda was mainly to stop the war in Ukraine was stricken off the ballot.
8: Thousands of people took part in the Irish Life Dublin Half Marathon in the Phoenix Park this morning. Runners from Dundrum South Dublin Athletics Club took home women's gold and silver. First place Megan Ryan finished the track in 1 hour, 16 minutes and 45 seconds.
3: The crowd out there was so fun. Like, I feel like I went through different places with a smile on my face. It was so nice having that encouragement out there. And we had so many people from our club out as well, so it was a great to see so many DSD vests.
8: And Ed Sheeran has clarified his position on Palestine as he took the stage for the first time since all his support acts withdrew from his current US stadium tour. It's after rapper Macklemore was dropped by the promoters following comments in support of Palestine during an earlier show in New Jersey. At the start of the show today, Ed Sheeran condemned what has happened in both Israel and Palestine.
13: My heart has been broken by the scale of devastation and loss of civilians' lives, of children's lives. And the systemic injustice we're seeing unfold in the West Bank cannot be overlooked. I honestly am so grateful that you're here tonight with me. This concert is still a place where everyone is welcome.
8: And now you're up to date on 98.
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8: Manchester City maintained their 100% start to the Premier League season by getting past Sunderland 5-3. It leaves City 3 points clear at the top of the table going into the international break. Liverpool were 1-0 winners at Bournemouth in boss Andoni Iraola's first game back as his former club. Leeds against Crystal Palace finished goalless. It's 0-0 in the first half of the last game of the weekend between Fulham and Manchester United. Wolves climbed to fourth in the Championship with a 1-0 victory at home to West Brom. Bolton made it back-to-back winners for the first time this season by getting past Norwich 4-3. In golf, JJ Spaun is edging towards victory at golf's BMW PGA Championship. The American holds a one-shot lead at 16 under par as he plays the last hole at Wentworth. Rory McIlroy, Adam Scott and Aaron Rye are all in the clubhouse at 15 under. And in rugby, Ireland have lost 40-36 to the USA in the opening game of their WXV Global Series rugby campaign. Scott Beaman's side let a 19-point lead slip in the second half at Tallaght Stadium. They'll now need to regroup before a clash with Japan in Galway next weekend. And finally, in darts, Luke Littler has fallen short in his attempt to win every major PDC title in 2026. The 19-year-old suffered a 10-4 defeat to Johnny Clayton in the last eight of the World Series of Darts finals in Amsterdam. Littler had won the first six premier events of the season after following his World Championship triumph in January and the World Masters, UK Open, Premier League, World Cup of Darts and World Match Play. To access three free off-the-ball podcasts a month, sign into the Go Loud app now.
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8: Dry and sunny today, becoming cloudier later in the evening. Right now it's 18 degrees.
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0: So on Friday, we gave away one of the biggest amounts we've ever given away in 98FM Cash Machine history. Mark picked up the phone within five rings and won himself a quarter of a million euro. It's a phone call that man will never forget. And you know what? You can have a phone call just like it next Friday. Because September 25th will be another day that we change someone's life with a six-digit sum landing in their bank account. 200,000 euro up for grabs. And it could be your life we're changing. Details on how you could be 98FM's next big cash machine winner on the way. But right now, let's get into Dublin's best music mix. Sigma on the way. Go play Jason Derulo as well. But first up, it's Corona.

Sigma, Nobody to Love on 98FM as we play Dublin's best music mix for your Sunday afternoon. If there's something you need to hear to keep it going, that little shot of energy for the afternoon, text or WhatsApp was 0877 98 98 98. I'll get it on for you. Jason Derulo, Take You Dancing on the way in the next few minutes. Also, I'll be telling you how tomorrow morning you could win yourself a €500 holiday voucher with Rebecca and Brendan. Details on the way. Right now, Armin van Helden. It's 98FM.

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3: Japan is holding a sleeping competition with a massive cash prize. Contestants will be disturbed while sleeping. And when I read this, I instantly had the memory of the time you and me were on our friend Hannah's hen in Liverpool. We were sharing a room and somebody came into the room at like 4 o'clock. Rebecca shot up in bed. It like bowled upright.
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0: Mark Ronson and Bruno Mars, Uptown Funk on the way in a couple of minutes' time. And Peggy Goo plays in just a sec, but first, let's get on your latest sport with Dan.
1: Cheers, Paul. Well, the second half is just about to get underway at Craven Cottage in the last game of the weekend. The last game, indeed, before the international break, with Fulham playing host to Manchester United. It is currently scoreless there. Plenty of goals, though, from the Etihad earlier on this afternoon. Manchester City beating Sunderland by 5-3. Enzo Fernandez opening the scoring after just 9 minutes. Ryan Cherki, Semenyo got two, and then Erling Haaland with an assist from VAR on the 81st minute. Brian Brobbery with a hat-trick of goals for the visitors from Tyneside. The other game this afternoon as well, Leeds 0, Crystal Palace 0, and also Liverpool beat Bournemouth by 1-0. Andone Iriola bringing his team to his old club Bournemouth. It was Alexander Isak with the goal after 57 minutes. Rangers cut the gap on Scottish Premiership leaders Celtic to 2 points with a 1-0 win against their old firm rivals. It's their second derby victory in 8 days for Derek McGuinness's men, who came out on top of last Sunday's League Cup quarter-final. And in golf, JJ Spahn has won the BMW PGA Championship at Wentworth. He finished earlier on 17 under par. That ended up being 2 shots clear of a number of players, including Rory McIlroy, finishing in a tie for second place on 15 under par. To access 3 free off-the-ball podcasts a month, sign into the Go Loud app now.

0: 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And we're doing it all again.
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0: And that's not perfect. This would be perfect. Perfect would be €200,000 landing in your bank account, right? That's how much currently sits in 98FM's Cash Machine. It somehow sits there despite the fact that just on Friday, we changed someone else's life with 250 grand. €250,000 was just paid out on Friday. A massive sum. Congratulations again to Mark Tierney and Kildare. But we move on quick with 98FM's Cash Machine, already topped up with 200 grand. 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Next Friday, 3 o'clock, September 25th. So we're going to make that call. It's payday for a lot of people. It's payday for me. It's payday for anyone who gets paid at the end of the month. 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I wouldn't know where to start spending, and hopefully you do. And if you haven't spent already in your head, well, then why not enter? You have until next Friday at 3 o'clock. If your phone starts ringing after, pick it up within five rings, tell Barry the correct cash amount, and then get spending.
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11: 98. At 6, I'm Ella Anderson. Good evening. A controlled explosion of a suspicious device was carried out in Finglas last night. Homes in the nearby neighbourhood had to be evacuated following the discovery. 98FM's Cliona O'Dwyer has more.
12: Gardaí and emergency services say they responded to the discovery of a viable suspicious device near Northway Estate, Dublin 11, on Saturday evening. A cordon was established and a number of nearby homes were evacuated. The military's explosive ordnance disposal team was called to the scene, where a controlled explosion of the device was carried out. The cordon has since been lifted and evacuated residents have been allowed to return to their homes. There were no reports of injuries or damage. 98FM, first for Dublin News.
11: Drivers here are being warned of temporary road closures as EU transport ministers meet at Dublin Castle today and tomorrow. Garda escorts will bring rolling restrictions between Ballsbridge and the castle from now until 7 p.m. this evening, and again from 8:30 to 9:30 tomorrow morning. Parking restrictions are also in place around Ballsbridge. There are now more children without a home in Ireland than stars visible in the night sky. That's according to Focus Ireland, who have erected a telescope in St. Patrick's Park to highlight the most recent child homelessness figures. Focus Ireland's Jesse Weisblatt hopes the installation reminds people that homeless figures represent real children.
13: We found out that there was approximately 2,500 stars that are visible on a clear, dark night sky to the human eye. And that's a very stark contrast to the current figure of children experiencing homelessness in Ireland, which is 5,659. So over double.
11: The Taoiseach says he has confidence in his approach to Northern Ireland and the Good Friday Agreement. Micheál Martin says he's always been looking to create stronger connections between North and South through people, infrastructure and initiatives. The Taoiseach is denying the government isn't decisive in investment in the North.
14: We've already allocated €1 billion of shared island money
8: And people say you're not decisive. I mean, come on. No one even thought of it. And in 5 years, we've allocated $1 billion. We have another $1 billion to allocate out to 2035. This is real work on the ground.
11: Housing developments of up to 250 units won't require environmental impact assessments under changes being introduced at the end of the month. The move is aimed at speeding up delivery and reducing costs, Ruth O'Connell reports.
14: The Business Post is also reporting that basic screening will be required for up to 750 units and a full environmental impact assessment will only be necessary for developments above that number. A government source told the newspaper that environmental screening is already undertaken by local authorities in the context of zoning land for residential use. Exclusion thresholds will also be brought in for the transmission of electrical energy by overhead cables, private roads and wastewater treatment plants for projects serving a population below 10,000.
11: 16-year-olds are in line to receive a €100 voucher to spend on arts and cultural events under a proposal for the upcoming budget. The Sunday Independent reports that Culture Minister Patrick O'Donovan wants to launch the downloadable card next year to help young people attend concerts, the theatre and other arts events. The perk would benefit around 75,000 teenagers and would follow a similar move made by France in 2021. And Ed Sheeran insists he wants his music and live shows to be about unity and humanity, not politics. He's played his first concert since his tour was thrown into turmoil when all support acts pulled out in solidarity with opener Macklemore. The US rapper was dropped after making pro-Palestinian comments on stage at a gig in New Jersey earlier this month. The British singer apologised to fans in Philadelphia last night, but that wasn't enough for supporter Hilary Steinberg.
15: I was surprised when Macklemore was announced to be cancelled, but we were like, well, maybe it wasn't his call. But then it became clear that he had sort of caved to what the stadium owners wanted. And so I was immediately turned off. And so I feel fairly betrayed.
11: And now you're up to date on 98.
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11: Manchester City maintained their 100% start to the Premier League season by getting past Sunderland 5-3. It leaves City 3 points clear at the top of the table going into the international break. Liverpool were 1-0 winners at Bournemouth in boss Andoni Iraola's first game back at his former club. Leeds against Crystal Palace finished goalless. Fulham lead Manchester United 1-0 in the last game of the weekend. JJ Spawn has won golf's BMW PGA Championship. The American birdied four of the last five holes at Wentworth by pickup a two-shot victory at 17 under par. Rory McIlroy remains second on the race to Dubai as he finished in a four-way share of second place. Irish Open champion Shane Lowry says he'll be taking a two-week break after ending up on 11 under today. In rugby, Ireland have lost 40-36 to the USA in the opening game of their WXV Global Series rugby campaign. Scott Beaman's side has let a 19-point lead slip in the second half at Tallaght Stadium. They'll now need to regroup before a clash with Japan in Galway next weekend. In boxing, Evelyn Agaro and Jack Marley are the latest Irish boxers to seal quarterfinal spots at the European Boxing Championships. Marley edged out Arian Pana Saeed 3-2 in their 90kg last 16 bout. And in darts, Luke Littler has fallen short in his attempt to win every major PDC title in 2026. The 19-year-old suffered a 10-4 defeat to Johnny Clayton in the last eight of the World Series of Darts finals in Amsterdam. To access three free Off the Ball podcasts a month, sign into the Go Loud app now.
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11: Staying dry tonight, but getting cloudier later in the evening. Lowest temperatures of 13 to 16 degrees.
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19: That's great. 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
17: And no doubt celebrate he did indeed. And can you believe it? 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And it is a must be won this Friday, the 25th of September after 3 p.m. It's less than a week to go. 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Get your entry in by 3 o'clock this coming Friday, which, as I say, is the 25th of September. Less than a week to go. The Cash Machine will then randomly pick a number, and it could be you getting that phone call from Barry Dunn on 98FM. If you see your phone ringing, please answer it within five rings. Tell us that prize amount exactly, and the cash is yours. And it is a phone call worth €200,000, so do not miss out. So just text cash to 57557, and the very, very best of luck. Yeah! All right, let's kick off another hour here on Dublin's 98FM with an absolute banger from Supermode. This is Tell Me Why.

absolute queen. That is Jazzy teaming up with Chris Lorenzo. That is Invisible on Dublin's 98 FM. How we doing? It's Emily McAvoy checking in on this balmy Sunday evening. Gorgeous sunny day in Dublin today. I hope you have enjoyed your weekend, whatever you've gotten up to. Get in touch if there's anything you want to hear, or if you want to give someone a shout out for their birthday, anything at all, get in touch. WhatsApp me on 0877 98 98 98. And I'm going to keep the tunes going right now with M People. This is Moving On Up.

0: such a vibey track. I always love to play it here on Dublin's 98 FM. That is Mr. Probs and Waves. It's Emily McAvoy here for your Sunday evening. I hope your weekend's been good to you. There's plenty more music on the way from Gwen Stefani, Silva Bumpa and Aaliyah. Try Again plays next on 98. Keep it here.
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Silver Bumper on tonight on Dublin's 98FM for your Sunday evening. And Philip's been in touch and he wants to give his mate Remy a birthday shout out. Well, happy birthday, Remy. I hope you have a great day. Keep your WhatsApps coming in on 0877 98 98 98. Here's Gwen Stefani, What You Waiting For?

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0: What an absolute banger from Prosper and Clooney. That is Free Your Mind on Dublin's 19FM. And the bangers continue next. Yes, I have got Shakira, Burna Boy and Nelly. They are all playing next on Dublin's 19FM. Don't go anywhere.
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It's great, but it will never beat her 2010 FIFA World Cup banger Waka Waka for me. That is such a bop. But still, it is incredible. That is Shakira with Burna Boy, Die Die on Dublin's 98 FM. It's Emily McAvoy here with you for your Sunday evening. And from Burna Boy to Naughty Boy, here he is teaming up with Sam Smith. It's La La La on Dublin's 98 FM.

0: Such a throwback. That is Inni Camose. And here comes the Hot Stepper on Dublin's 98FM. And it's Emily McAvoy here with you, hot stepping into another hour of Dublin's Best Music Mix with Clementine Douglas, Camila Cabello and Rosala all playing next. Plus, I've got all of the details on how you can be €200,000 richer this Friday, all thanks to 98FM's Cash Machine.
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7: 98. At 7, I'm Ella Anderson. Good evening. The majority of Dubliners want more CCTV in the city. Lewis spots were the most frequently mentioned area lacking CCTV, according to a poll by Fine Gael. While Honey Park in Dunleary emerged as the single most mentioned residential estate in need of more surveillance. Fine Gael TD for Dublin-based South, James Gagan, says it's crucial there is more Garda-operated cameras.
8: Very often when a crime has taken place, let's say outside a shop or near a shop or near a store, the Garda has to go out on the beat, they have to go collect that CCTV that might be a private camera. But if we have more Garda-operated CCTV in our city, Gardaí can respond to the crime much quicker and it means that it frees up time.
7: There are more children without a home in Ireland than stars visible in the night sky. That's according to Focus Ireland, who have erected a telescope in the city to highlight the most recent child homelessness figures. The Stargazer Dobsonian Telescope, which allows viewers to see the stars irrespective of the time of day or weather, is in St. Patrick's Park until the end of the day. Focus Ireland's Jessie Weisblatt hopes the installation reminds people that homeless figures represent real children.
9: We found out that there was approximately 2,500 stars that are visible on a clear, dark night sky to the human eye. And that's a very stark contrast to the current figure of children experiencing homelessness in Ireland, which is 5,659. So over double, I suppose, children in Ireland are experiencing homelessness.
7: Know the five, know the signs. That's the message for today's World Gynecological Oncology Day. The Irish Network for Gynecological Oncology is raising awareness of 5 cancers that can affect women: vulva, vaginal, cervical, uterine and ovarian cancer. Senior Research Fellow in the Trinity St. James's Cancer Institute, Sharon O'Toole, highlights some of the symptoms to look out for.
10: Any of abnormal bleeding is something to look out for. Bloating can be another common symptom. Persistent bloating, so it's not bloating that comes and goes. And again, any type of abnormal discharge, any vaginal discharge that's persistent, pain is another common symptom.
7: The Garda Ombudsman are re-examining the arrest and death of Evan Fitzgerald. The 22-year-old died in a Carlow shopping centre in May last year, a week before he was due to face trial on firearm charges. According to the Irish Mail on Sunday, FISRU has reopened the investigation following a complaint by a relative of the deceased young man. Group political editor of the paper, John Lee, says this takes the investigation into a different direction.
11: That kind of puts it on a different level from previous inquiries the Ombudsman has conducted in relation to this death. This is a third inquiry, and what we now know is a relative of his has made that complaint. and that brings it on to a serious level.
7: Russian officials say Ukrainian forces have launched more than 1,000 drones, including at targets in Moscow. Russia's also blaming Ukraine and the UK for cyber attacks on its elections. Defence Secretary Wes Streeting has reiterated Britain's position.
12: This is Putin's war. It's a war of his choosing. It was unprovoked, and it is vital that the Ukrainians prevail, because history teaches us that when tyrants go unchallenged, they come back for more.
7: James Hyland won the Irish Life Dublin Half Marathon this morning. He completed the 13.1 mile route in 1 hour, 8 minutes and 51 seconds. Over 8,000 people took part in the Phoenix Park race. Eddie O'Connor of Brothers Pierce Athletic Club in Talla finished second.
13: But sometimes you just know. I suppose when you take the expectation off yourself, in a way, everything kind of flows a lot more easy. You know, so yeah, I had very little expectation for today, because I know it's such a high standard of a race, you know. And yeah, I ran a really good race and managed to hit podium.
7: And Celine Dion sang and danced barefoot on top of a car outside her hotel in Paris. The singer is in the French capital for a 5-week residency. According to the Daily Mail, Celine sang for fans outside her hotel after her show on Friday night before lying down on the bonnet. And now you're up to date on 98.
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15: A very good evening. I'm Will O'Callaghan. Manchester United needed a late equaliser to finish 1-1 at Fulham in the Premier League and avoid a third straight defeat in all competitions. Matthias Cunha scored late on at Craven Cottage, and that draw has lifted Fulham off the bottom of the table. The early leaders, Manchester City, made it 5 wins from 5 with a 5-3 victory against Sunderland this afternoon. Elsewhere, Liverpool got past Bournemouth 1-0 with Alexander Isak again on target. Leeds against Crystal Palace ended goalless. Leeds have maintained their unbeaten start to the campaign. Celtic boss Martin O'Neill admits it's been a tough week for the club. The Scottish Premiership leaders lost 1-0 to Rangers today, their second defeat to their Old Firm rivals in a week. O'Neill says they'll reset and come back strongly after the international break. Rory McIlroy has narrowly missed out on victory at golf's BMW PGA Championship. The Masters champion was among a group of players on 15 under par in second place, 2 shots behind the winner JJ Spaun at Wentworth. McIlroy remained second on the Race to Dubai standings, while Irish Open winner Shane Lowry ended up on 11 under par. Ireland rugby head coach Scott Beaman says today's WXV opener against the USA is a game they should have won. When captain Aaron King scored Ireland's 5th try early in the second half, the hosts had led by 31 points to 12 at Tallaght Stadium before the USA rallied to win by 40 points to 36. Beaman admits it's frustrating and says his team need to be smarter against Japan next week. Rathmore have been crowned the new Kerry senior football champions. Cian Dineen and Fionn Murphy scored goals in either half as they won by 210 to 12 points against Dr. Crokes. It's just a second ever title for Aidan O'Mahony's side and their first in 15 years. Evelyn Nagaro and Jack Marley are the latest Irish boxers to seal quarter-final spots at the European Boxing Championships. They are now just 1 win away from a medal in Bulgaria. And Run Ted Run won the feature race on the first day of Listowel's Harvest Festival to maintain his unbeaten record. Under the ride of Paul Townend, the 5-year-old justified favouritism to win the Derry Gold Maiden Hurdle. That was part of a treble on the card for the champion trainer, Willie Mullins. To hear live commentary of the League of Ireland every Friday, download the Go Loud app now.
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7: Staying dry tonight, but getting cloudier later. Lowest temperatures of 13 to 16 degrees.
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0: Well, Mark was the luckiest man in Kildare on Friday when he answered the cash machine call just in the nick of time as well. Oh my God, I was listening to it and he had me in a sweat, but he did pick it up. He gave us the right amount and he emptied out the cash machine. 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So we don't have long to go now. 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But either way, the very, very best of luck. Yeah! All right, Camila Cabello's off to Havana after the perfect mantra from Rosala. Everybody's free to feel good.
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There is no stopping that woman. She is incredible. Clementine Douglas with her brand new track that is Trust on Dublin's 98 FM. It's Emily McAvoy here keeping you company for your Sunday evening. Likey Lee and The Magician are on the way with I Follow Rivers after this throwback of a tune from Blue.

It's Will Smith and Getting Jiggy With It on Dublin's 98 FM. And you know what? 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It is the home of the biggest tracks from the 90s, noughties and the 10s. So everything you would want in terms of R&B, which is honestly one of my favourite genres. There are some absolute bangers in there, some throwbacks and everything in between. 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And from the old school to the new school, this is brand new music from Hugel featuring Salto. 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

One of my favourite tracks from the Queen of Holidays. Yes, it is Dua Lipa and Hallucinate on Dublin's 98FM. It's Emily McAvoy here with you. I cannot wait to play you the latest track from my favourite Ray, her collab track with her sisters Amma and Absolutely. It's called Joy and it's on the way right after a throwback from De Lacy. This is Hideaway on Dublin's 98FM.

Would love to hear new music from them in 2026. So let's put it out into the universe and hope for the best. It is Rudimental teaming up with Ella Eyre. That is Waiting All Night on Dublin's 98FM. It's Emily McAvoy here with you, soundtracking your Sunday. Gorgon City are on the way. But first, what a banger.

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0: It's Strike, You Sure Do, finishing off another hour right here on Dublin's 98 FM. And it is Emily McAvoy here with you. And you sure know I do have many more tunes on the way after 8. I've got Katy Perry, Sunny Federa and Delirium all lined up and ready to play next. 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
12: Good evening, I'm Clín O'Dwyer. German Chancellor Friedrich Merz is describing the state election result as a disaster. However, he's promising to stay in office. Exit polls indicate Mr. Merz's centre-right CDU party came in with just 5% in one state. It's the CDU's lowest state result since the Second World War. The Gartha Ombudsman is re-examining the arrest and death of Evan Fitzgerald. The 22-year-old died in a Carlow shopping centre in May last year, a week before he was due to face trial on firearms charges. According to the Irish Mail on Sunday, FISRU has reopened the investigation following a complaint by a relative of the deceased young man. Group political editor of the Irish Mail on Sunday, John Lee, says this takes the investigation into a different direction.
13: That kind of puts it on a different level from previous inquiries that the Ombudsman has conducted in relation to this death. But this is a third inquiry, and what we now know is a relative of has made that complaint, and that brings it on to a serious level.
12: Russian officials say Ukrainian forces have launched more than 1,000 drones, including at targets in Moscow. The Russian capital's mayor claims the attack was planned with the aim of disrupting elections happening today. Russia's also blaming Ukraine and the UK for cyber attacks, but insists all votes will be counted. Defence Secretary Wes Streeting has reiterated Britain's position.
14: This is Putin's war. It's a war of his choosing. It was unprovoked. And it is vital that the Ukrainians prevail, because history teaches us that when tyrants go unchallenged, they come back for more.
12: James Hyland won the Irish Life Dublin Half Marathon this morning. He completed the 13.1-mile route in 1 hour, 8 minutes and 51 seconds. Over 8,000 people took part in the Phoenix Park race. Eddie O'Connor of Brothers Pierce Athletic Club in Dublin finished second.
15: Yeah, I'm quite surprised. I definitely wasn't planning on podium today, but sometimes you can't plan how good you feel on the day, you know. So that's the beauty of racing. Sometimes you feel good, sometimes you feel bad, you know. But today I felt good and it was enough to get me into the podium.
12: And that's your news for now.
16: Bord na Mona is now BNM. But while this has meant great change for us, some things are still the same. We're still an energy company. And we're on a journey to build a model future for Ireland by providing a source of renewable power. 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
8: A very good evening. I'm Will O'Callaghan. Manchester United needed a late equaliser to finish 1-1 at Fulham in the Premier League and avoid a third straight defeat in all competitions. Matthias Cunha scored late on at Craven Cottage, and that draw has lifted Fulham off the bottom of the table. The early leaders, Manchester City, made it 5 wins from 5 with a 5-3 victory against Sunderland this afternoon. Elsewhere, Liverpool got past Bournemouth 1-0 with Alexander Isak again on target. And Leeds against Crystal Palace ended goalless. Leeds have maintained their unbeaten start to the campaign. Celtic boss Martin O'Neill admits it's been a tough week for the club. The Scottish Premiership leaders lost 1-0 to Rangers today, their second defeat to their Old Firm rivals in a week. O'Neill says they'll reset and come back strongly after the international break. Rory McIlroy has narrowly missed out on victory at golf's BMW PGA Championship. The Masters champion was among a group of players on 15 under par in second place, 2 shots behind the winner JJ Spawn at Wentworth. McIlroy remained second on the Race to Dubai standings, while Irish Open winner Shane Lowry ended up on 11 under par. Ireland rugby head coach Scott Beamond says today's WXV opener against the USA is a game they should have won. When captain Aaron King scored Ireland's 5th try early in the second half, the hosts had led by 31 points to 12 at Tallaght Stadium before the USA rallied to win by 40 points to 36. Beamond admits it's frustrating and says his team need to be smarter against Japan next week. Rathmore have been crowned the new Kerry senior football champions. Cian Dineen and Fionn Murphy scored goals in either half as they won by 210 to 12 points against Dr. Crokes. It's just a second ever title for Aidan O'Mahony's side and their first in 15 years. Evelyn Nagaro and Jack Marley are the latest Irish boxers to seal quarter-final spots at the European Boxing Championships. They are now just 1 win away from a medal in Bulgaria. And Run Ted Run won the feature race on the first day of Listowel's Harvest Festival to maintain his unbeaten record. Under the ride of Paul Townend, the 5-year-old justified favouritism to win the Derry Gold Maiden Hurdle. That was part of a treble on the card for the champion trainer Willie Mullins. To hear live commentary of the League of Ireland every Friday, download the Go Loud app now.
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12: Cloud increasing, but it'll stay dry. Quite humid conditions overnight too, with lows of 13 to 16 degrees.
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0: 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Take it from Mark Tierney. 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
0: 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Get your entry in by this coming Friday, which is September 25th. Just after 3, we will close the lines, randomly pick a number, and it could be you that we're calling during Barry Dunn on 98FM. You must answer that phone call within 5 rings, tell us that prize amount exactly, and the cash is yours. It is €200,000, so do not miss out. So just text cash to 57557, and the very, very best of luck. Yeah. All right, Sonny Federa and Becky Hills say something is to come, but first, this is Delirium and Silence.

Katy Perry. That is Hot and Cold on Dublin's 98 FM. It's Emily McAvoy here, soundtracking your weekend and getting you ready for another week ahead, playing you absolute tunes, including this one from one of the greatest soundtracks, film soundtracks of all time, in my opinion, from Black Panther. This is Kendrick Lamar and SZA. It's All the Stars on Dublin's 98 FM.

98 FM. That is the Shapeshifters and Lola's theme. Now, there is something very important that I have to tell you about. Okay, so this Thursday on 98 FM, you'll be hearing some different voices on air as we celebrate diversity across Dublin. One day, many voices will bring together a nation connected by radio as we hear the stories of those who make this city great. Because, to be fair, Dublin is the greatest city. Leanne Hannifal will be bringing this to us all day this Thursday on 98 FM. So, you'll be hearing some different voices on air and it's going to be absolutely amazing. Going to be hearing from people from all different types of walks of life. And it's going to be absolutely incredible. And I cannot wait to tune in. And I hope that you too do. So it's going to be this Thursday on Dublin's 98 FM. One day, many voices. And it's going to be incredible. And another thing that is incredible is that Miss Miley is back. She's not Miley Cyrus anymore. She is just Miley. She is back with brand new music. She's got a brand new album coming out. And this is the title track from it. This is Bass Persuades on Dublin's 98 FM.

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I love it. That is C&C Music Factory, gonna make you sweat on Dublin's 90 FM. We only play absolute bangers, bops and everything in between, and it continues right now with this absolute banger once again. It is Alesso and Matthew Colma. It's Years on Dublin's 90 FM.

It's Alesso right here on Dublin's 98 FM, and it is Emily McAvoy here with you. I hope you're having a fab Sunday night, whatever you're getting up to. Jazzy is on the way with her latest track, My People, but first, let's have a little bit of Tupac and Elton John. This is Ghetto Gospel on Dublin's 98 FM.

0: We could tell you how it feels to win €200,000, or we could let Shona do it. And we're doing it all again.
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DJ Pied Piper. That is Do You Really Like It right here on Dublin's 98 FM. It is Emily McAvoy with you for your Sunday night. And you can wake up to win all week on 98 FM's Big Breakfast with Rebecca and Brendan on Who's Laughing Now. The mystery was finally cracked with Trina and Santry winning a €500 flight voucher after some TikTok detective work paid off in a big way. There will be a new laugh revealed on Big Breakfast on Monday. And matchy matchy, there are over 15 prizes to be won, including afternoon tea on a double-decker bus, a month of chicken fillet rolls and a robot vacuum cleaner. And that's not all. The gang have got a €200 voucher for you to spend at Mars.ie. The gang are back tomorrow morning from 7 a.m. on 98 FM.

0: The trio of Kygo, Khalid and Griffin, they are finishing it off another hour on Dublin's 98FM. And that is all from me, Emily McAvoy, for tonight. I'm back with you again next Sunday from 6. On the way after 9, Claire Beck is here with 98FM's Totally Irish. She's got music lined up from the Mary Wallopers, Bioga and Aaron Rowe and plenty more. Have a great week. I'll chat to you very soon.
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8: 98. Good evening, I'm Clino Dwar. A motorcyclist in his 50s has been killed in a crash in County Wexford. His motorbike and a van collided on the R736 near Wellington Bridge just before 3:15 this afternoon. The man was pronounced dead at the scene. The driver of the van didn't need immediate hospital treatment. The road remains closed tonight for a technical examination and local diversions are in place. 43 Georgian nationals, including 3 children, have been deported from Ireland on a charter flight today. The Department of Justice confirms the plane left Dublin this afternoon and landed in Tbilisi this evening. It's the 6th charter deportation operation this year, with the aircraft costing more than €225,000, excluding VAT. In a statement this evening, Justice Minister Jim O'Callaghan says deportations show immigration rules are being enforced, but stresses most Georgian people living here are here legally and make a positive contribution to the state. Polls have closed in Russia's first parliamentary elections since the invasion of Ukraine in 2022. An exit poll reported by state media is projecting a convincing win for the Kremlin-backed United Russia Party with 49.4% of the vote. Germany's chancellor has described a state election result as a disaster, but has promised to stay in office. Exit polls suggest Friedrich Merz's Christian Democratic Union got just 5% of the vote in one area, with heavy losses expected too in Berlin. Russian officials say Ukrainian forces have launched more than 1,000 drones, including at targets in Moscow. The Russian capital's mayor claims the attack was planned with the aim of disrupting elections happening today. Russia's also blaming Ukraine and the UK for cyber attacks, but insists all votes will be counted. Princess Diana's brother has repeated an allegation made in his new book that the then Prince Charles said his sister would be forgotten soon enough following her death in 1997. Speaking to the BBC, Earl Spencer says it followed what he calls a rant about her funeral.
9: I'm not sure I can say exactly what went through my mind, but I really was so stunned. And I just, after a stunned silence, I said, I cannot believe you just said that. And I hung up on him.
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12: A very good evening. I'm Will O'Callaghan. Manchester United needed a late equaliser to finish 1-1 at Fulham in the Premier League and avoid a third straight defeat in all competitions. Matthias Cunha scored late on at Craven Cottage. That draw has lifted Fulham off the bottom of the table. The early leaders, Manchester City, made it 5 wins from 5 with a 5-3 victory against Sunderland this afternoon. Elsewhere, Liverpool got past Bournemouth 1-0 with Alexander Isak again on target. Leeds against Crystal Palace ended goalless. Leeds have maintained their unbeaten start to the campaign. Celtic boss Martin O'Neill admits it's been a tough week for the club. The Scottish Premiership leaders lost 1-0 to Rangers today, their second defeat to their Old Firm rivals in a week. O'Neill says they'll reset and come back strongly after the international break. Rory McIlroy has narrowly missed out on victory at golf's BMW PGA Championship. The Masters champion was among a group of players on 15 under par in second place, 2 shots behind the winner JJ Spaun at Wentworth. McIlroy remained second on the Race to Dubai standings, while Irish Open winner Shane Lowry ended up on 11 under par. Ireland rugby head coach Scott Beamond says today's WXV opener against the USA is a game they should have won. When captain Aaron King scored Ireland's 5th try early in the second half, the hosts had led by 31 points to 12 at Tallaght Stadium before the USA rallied to win by 40 points to 36. Beamond admits it's frustrating and says his team need to be smarter against Japan next week. Rathmore have been crowned the new Kerry Senior Football Champions. Cian Dineen and Fionn Murphy scored goals in either half as they won by 210 to 12 points against Dr. Crokes. It's just a second ever title for Aidan O'Mahony's side and their first in 15 years. Evelyn Nagaro and Jack Marley are the latest Irish boxers to seal quarter-final spots at the European Boxing Championships. They are now just 1 win away from a medal in Bulgaria. And Run Ted Run won the feature race on the first day of Listowel's Harvest Festival to maintain his unbeaten record. Under the ride of Paul Townend, the 5-year-old justified favouritism to win the Derry Gold Maiden Hurdle. That was part of a treble on the card for the champion trainer Willie Mullins. To hear live commentary of the League of Ireland every Friday, download the Go Loud app now.
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8: Cloud increasing, but it'll stay dry. Quite humid conditions overnight too, with lows of 13 to 16 degrees.
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13: Hello, Dublin. 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Claire back on show. Good day, Haindega Clug. And we are going to kick off with a brand new track from a fabulous Dublin artist, Aaron Rowe. This is his brand new track, Forever.

That is the Mary Wallopers with the Big Mixer from their brilliant album Paddy Wackery, which finally came out on Friday. Lads, it's worth the wait. If you haven't dug into it yet, definitely go and check it out as soon as you can. And then you'll know all the words to all of the songs in the gig in Three Arena in December, which I also cannot wait for. Now, we have got brand new music on the way from the likes of Baby Rat. We've got Edwina Van Kouk in there. We are going to hear from Kyle Duffy. And right now, just one of the best bands in Dublin, maybe Ireland, maybe the world. It's Brick Nasty with

0: who have gone.
1: Pádraic O'Mara, Ocean Floor on Totally Irish here on 98FM. He might be a traitor, but he also makes great tunes. Right now, brand new music from Paddy Keys. This one is called Relapse on 98FM.

there with Team Player, and that features on her new album Lost Dog, which came out at the start of September, and it is just brilliant. Now, I think this next band are going to be the big buzz band next year. They're from Cork City, and they've already played Electric Picnic. They're only playing together for a couple of years at this stage, but this is so strong for a debut single from Baby Rat. This one is Roses.

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2: Check out the star of Dub, down to gaze again. To head tilt, take in the quilt of that vast amaze again. To graze again in that border free, fabulous heavenly field. Eyes peeled, revealed, constellations previously concealed.

academic, keeping up appearances on Totally Irish here on 98FM. We haven't heard from them for a while. They've been busy in the background cooking stuff up, and it's nice to have them releasing music again. Okay, we're going to head to County Wicklow by way of Cork for this next one. The artist is called Kyle Duffy, and this is his latest track, Adelaide, on 98FM.

0: Sasha says, they took your job and took your homes. Now you merch when I...
1: Kyle Fitz with Unnecessary, and that is from his new EP, Concise Waffle, which just came out in the last couple of weeks. And we're going to head to Limerick now for the latest track from Edwina Van Kauk. We have played her on the show before, and this is her new track, Floating. It's a red...

0: Colin Erfod. That is Claire Sands, August Rianoch Connors, and the beautiful Curly Song, wrapping up the first hour of the show. Still to come, brand new music from Rady Pete, from Sive Keen, and Good Skin. It's all on the way, and we'll be kicking it off with Gurriers next.
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10: Good evening, I'm Clino Duar. A motorcyclist in his 50s is the latest person to be killed on the roads. The motorbike the man was driving collided with a van near Weddington Bridge in County Wexford. It happened in the R736 just before 3:15 this afternoon. The motorcyclist was pronounced dead at the scene. The coroner has been notified and a post-mortem examination will be arranged. 43 Georgian nationals, including three children, have been deported from this country on a charter flight today. The Department of Justice has confirmed the plane left Dublin this afternoon and landed in Tbilisi this evening. It's the sixth charter deportation operation this year. Ukraine has launched the biggest ever drone attack on Moscow. It comes as voting concludes in elections in Russia, in which opposition parties who are against the war have not been allowed to contest. Two people have been killed after 1,000 drones were dispatched in overnight attacks near Moscow, also hitting a key oil refinery. Local Gardaí should be allowed to apply for CCTV cameras in areas with frequent antisocial behaviour. That's according to a Fine Gael TD following a poll which shows 85% of Dublin residents are in favour of more CCTV in high crime areas. Talbot Street, Connolly, Summerhill and Sean McDermott Street were among the city centre spots residents say need more surveillance. Finally, a spoiler alert, the breakfast table is getting even smaller in the castle. The Traitors Ireland return tonight for its final week of episodes with just seven contenders in the running for the ultimate jackpot. Traitors Carla and Porico switch things up again tonight, giving special powers to one of the faithful.
11: Whoever has the stagger will have two votes at the round table.
12: Yikes.
11: Great power, hmm? Well, I can tell you that the traitors have decided that this stagger is going to Anna.
13: How was school today?
14: You know, football training, lunch with the lads. Oh, and I have that art project to finish.
13: We all know that school days are filled with learning, social development and fun. But one in five young people are missing a month or more of their school year. And when they miss school, they miss out, which can impact exam results and well-being later on. Every school day is a new day. Visit gov.ie/school attendance, an initiative of the Government of Ireland.
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2: A very good evening. I'm Will O'Callaghan. Manchester United needed a late equaliser to finish 1-1 at Fulham in the Premier League and avoid a third straight defeat in all competitions. Matthias Cunha scored late on at Craven Cottage, and that draw has lifted Fulham off the bottom of the table. The early leaders, Manchester City, made it 5 wins from 5 with a 5-3 victory against Sunderland this afternoon. Elsewhere, Liverpool got past Bournemouth 1-0 with Alexander Isak again on target. And Leeds against Crystal Palace ended goalless. Leeds have maintained their unbeaten start to the campaign. Celtic boss Martin O'Neill admits it's been a tough week for the club. The Scottish Premiership leaders lost 1-0 to Rangers today, their second defeat to their Old Firm rivals in a week. O'Neill says they'll reset and come back strongly after the international break. Rory McIlroy has narrowly missed out on victory at golf's BMW PGA Championship. The Masters champion was among a group of players on 15 under par in second place, 2 shots behind the winner JJ Spaun at Wentworth. McIlroy remained second on the Race to Dubai standings, while Irish Open winner Shane Lowry ended up on 11 under par. Ireland rugby head coach Scott Beamond says today's WXV opener against the USA is a game they should have won. When captain Aaron King scored Ireland's 5th try early in the second half, the hosts had led by 31 points to 12 at Tallaght Stadium before the USA rallied to win by 40 points to 36. Beamond admits it's frustrating and says his team need to be smarter against Japan next week. Rathmore have been crowned the new Kerry senior football champions. Cian Dineen and Fionn Murphy scored goals in either half as they won by 210 to 12 points against Dr. Crokes. It's just a second ever title for Aidan O'Mahony's side and their first in 15 years. Evelyn Nagaro and Jack Marley are the latest Irish boxers to seal quarter-final spots at the European Boxing Championships. They are now just 1 win away from a medal in Bulgaria. And Run Ted Run won the feature race on the first day of Listowel's Harvest Festival to maintain his unbeaten record. Under the ride of Paul Townend, the 5-year-old justified favouritism to win the Derry Gold Maiden Hurdle. That was part of a treble on the card for the champion trainer, Willie Mullins. To hear live commentary of the League of Ireland every Friday, download the Go Loud app now.
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10: Cloud increasing, but it'll stay dry. Quite humid conditions overnight too, with lows of 13 to 16 degrees.
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0: 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This one is

Robert Grace, Where Does It Grow? On 98 FM, and that is going to feature on his new album, My Father's Son, which is coming out in November. Now, the queen of my heart, one of my favourite Irish artists ever, Miss Rady Pete of Lancome and Oxen, has already announced a solo date in Vicar Street for November, and she has now officially announced her debut solo album, No Human Tongue Can Tell. And that will be with us in mid-November. And she's released this beautiful new single from it as well. Rady Pete, The Moon and Stars on 98 FM.

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Now, you might remember a little while ago, we were playing a track by Sive Keen quite a bit. It was called Hate Me Now. She's back now with this brand new single, and it's a little bit softer, a little bit more down-tempo, but her voice still sounds amazing on it. 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

Nell Mesco there with her latest track, Hers. We haven't had new music from her in a while. She's been very busy touring all over Europe with Holly Humberston, but it's great to have her back making new music. And that's particularly lovely. She said it's about that feeling of falling in love with someone for the first time and just really being all fuzzy. And really enjoyed that. Hope you did too. This is Totally Irish on 98FM, and we've got brand new music now from Good Skin. They are going to be releasing their album Slow Heart Attack next month. And this is the latest single from it, Good Skin, with All I Did on 98FM.

That is the latest and possibly one of the last, if not the last, singles from Codaline. It's called Vultures on 98FM. Now, we're going to stay local for this next one. We're going to head to Blanchardstown to the brand new track from an artist and producer called The Kid G. The track is called Last Slice, and he said it's a hopeless romantic anthem blending rap and dancehall and R&B elements, fusing them together. And you know what? That sounds right up my street. Let's give it a listen. The Kid G with The Last Slice on 98FM.

Holly with her latest track, Falling Behind, on 98FM. And this next one is, you know, if you're feeling a little bit tired and emotional, I feel like this band is going to sort you out. They are a three-piece from Galway. They're called the Whileaways. And this is their latest track, When You Are Falling, on 98FM.

0: Fake Friends, Let Me Go. That is brand new music from them. And that is also the end of the show for this week. I hope you enjoyed the music. Please go and support the artists any way you can. You can tell a friend. You can stream the music. You can buy a t-shirt. It all helps. Gideon Shockton Shahugan, Slán.
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11: Good evening, I'm Clean O'Dwyer. A motorcyclist in his 50s is the latest person to be killed on the roads. The motorbike the man was driving collided with a van near Weddington Bridge in County Wexford. It happened in the R736 just before 3:15 this afternoon. The motorcyclist was pronounced dead at the scene. The coroner has been notified and a post-mortem examination will be arranged. 43 Georgian nationals, including three children, have been deported from this country on a charter flight today. The Department of Justice has confirmed the plane left Dublin this afternoon and landed in Tbilisi this evening. It's the sixth charter deportation operation this year. Ukraine has launched the biggest ever drone attack on Moscow. It comes as voting concludes in elections in Russia, in which opposition parties who are against the war have not been allowed to contest. Two people have been killed after 1,000 drones were dispatched in overnight attacks near Moscow, also hitting a key oil refinery. Local Gardaí should be allowed to apply for CCTV cameras in areas with frequent antisocial behaviour. That's according to a Fine Gael TD following a poll which shows 85% of Dublin residents are in favour of more CCTV in high crime areas. Talbot Street, Connolly, Summerhill and Sean McDermott Street were among the city centre spots residents say need more surveillance. Finally, a spoiler alert, the breakfast table is getting even smaller in the castle. The Traitors Ireland return tonight for its final week of episodes with just seven contenders in the running for the ultimate jackpot. Traitors Carla and Porico switch things up again tonight, giving special powers to one of the faithful.
12: Whoever has the stagger will have two votes at the round table.
13: Yikes.
12: Great power, hmm? Well, I can tell you that the traitors have decided that this stagger is going to Anna.
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15: A very good evening, I'm Will O'Callaghan. Manchester United needed a late equaliser to finish 1-1 at Fulham in the Premier League and avoid a third straight defeat in all competitions. Matthias Cunha scored late on at Craven Cottage, and that draw has lifted Fulham off the bottom of the table. The early leaders, Manchester City, made it 5 wins from 5 with a 5-3 victory against Sunderland this afternoon. Elsewhere, Liverpool got past Bournemouth 1-0 with Alexander Isak again on target. And Leeds against Crystal Palace ended goalless. Leeds have maintained their unbeaten start to the campaign. Celtic boss Martin O'Neill O'Neill admits it's been a tough week for the club. The Scottish Premiership leaders lost 1-0 to Rangers today, their second defeat to their Old Firm rivals in a week. O'Neill says they'll reset and come back strongly after the international break. Rory McIlroy has narrowly missed out on victory at golf's BMW PGA Championship. The Masters champion was among a group of players on 15 under par in second place, two shots behind the winner JJ Spaun at Wentworth. McIlroy remained second on the Race to Dubai standings, while Irish Open winner Shane Lowry ended up on 11 under par. Ireland rugby head coach Scott Beaman says today's WXV opener against the USA is a game they should have won. When captain Aaron King scored Ireland's fifth try early in the second half, the hosts had led by 31 points to 12 at Tallaght Stadium before the USA rallied to win by 40 points to 36. Beaman admits it's frustrating and says his team need to be smarter against Japan next week. Rathmore have been crowned the new Kerry senior football champions. Cian Dineen and Fionn Murphy scored goals in either half as they won by 210 to 12 points against Dr. Crokes. It's just a second ever title for Aidan O'Mahony's side and their first in 15 years. Evelyn Nagaro and Jack Marley are the latest Irish boxers to seal quarter-final spots at the European Boxing Championships. They are now just one win away from a medal in Bulgaria. And Run Ted Run won the feature race on the first day of Listowel's Harvest Festival to maintain his unbeaten record. Under the ride of Paul Townend, the five-year-old justified favouritism to win the Derry Gold Maiden Hurdle. That was part of a treble on the card for the champion trainer, Willie Mullins. To hear live commentary of the League of Ireland every Friday, download the Go Loud app now.
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11: Cloud increasing, but it'll stay dry. Quite humid conditions overnight too, with lows of 13 to 16 degrees.
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0: There are certain things on television that I watch with absolute fascination. Survival shows, talent shows, reality shows where people locked in castles slowly turn on each other. And I watch them thinking things like, do you know what? Maybe she might need some therapy, or he should never be allowed anywhere near a confession camera. Because reality TV asks people to do something completely unnatural, be observed constantly while under pressure. Why would you expose that version of you that's emotional and paranoid and hungry and sleep deprived and suddenly convinced that Linda from Cork is secretly plotting your downfall? And yet, we cannot stop watching. And thousands of us volunteer for the experience every year. Never have I ever been on a reality TV show, but I did once work on one. And honestly, I may still be traumatized by it. More on that later. Vanessa Ogbonna is here. She knows all about it. Welcome to Never Have I Ever.
1: Thank you. That was an amazing intro.
0: Yeah, you see.
1: Also has me questioning my choices.
0: Does it really?
1: Yeah, 100%. Because when you put it that way, I'm like, yeah, why did I do that?
0: Well, I mean, obviously you won Traitors. Yeah. When did you think, though, this is for me, I'm going to do this? Like, can you remember making that decision?
1: No, I don't. I think I just was doing it for the crack. Everything you're saying is exactly how I feel about reality TV, but I feel like there's something about the Traitors in general that it's not like the likes of Love Island or like Love is Blind and stuff like that. One, has nothing to do with love, and two, I feel like you can be yourself, and I think that's what I like. I like the opportunity to just be myself and see where that gets me, you know.
0: Mm-hmm. But when you watched, you know, I assume you watched Traitors UK, right? You watch it and you go, well, I felt this, because you have to be really sneaky and you have to be on your guard and you have to watch how you're portraying yourself to the other people in there. Yeah. Was all of that in your head going
1: in? Oh, 100%. I always knew that I'd have to be aware of how I'm perceived by other people. But like, I am quite self-aware, and I have a minor's in psychology. So while I was watching The Traitors UK, I was thinking about like, because it's a social experiment, right? Mm-hmm. It's like how your bias leads people to either trust you or not trust you. So that part I found interesting, but I didn't really account for how I was going to take it all in. One, I didn't actually think I'd last more than a week. Mm-hmm. So I actually thought I'd be out very quickly. The second week of that, it just all came crashing.
0: Born in Nigeria and raised in Waterford, Vanessa Ogbonna has spent most of her life refusing to be boxed in by expectations. She thought she was going to be a professional footballer, chasing that dream with everything she had, before illness forced her to change course. Football, Vanessa says, is the equaliser, a space where your background matters less than the effort you make and the abilities you show. Since hanging up her boots, the Tremor woman has moved on to new challenges. Presenter, content creator, sport ambassador, Vanessa is building a career by saying yes to opportunities and figuring them out as she goes. She's funny, ambitious, and curious about what happens when you push yourself outside your comfort zone, which, when you think about it, is exactly the sort of person who ends up on a reality TV show and wins it. Does it go from when you're in there, you go in and maybe it is a TV show and it's a game, to a thing that becomes real?
1: The way you said, like, people slowly turn against each other, I think we turn against each other very quickly.
0: Really?
1: Like, I think within the first 2-3 days, like, it's a human phenomenon that, like, if you put you on a team, you put me on a team, we now officially love whatever team we're on and want to, like, do better than the other person. I think the second that Siobhan picked The Traitors and The Faithful, you really wanted to find out who was on your team and then stick by them. Whatever people did, whether it was a personality trait, whether it was a way that they spoke to you, how you interacted with them, you were kind of deducing their identity from the way they interacted with you.
0: Yeah, except you don't know who's on your team.
1: Exactly. So you almost have to come in with a certain type of, like, cockiness and confidence that you know how to read people. Mm-hmm. And that was a lot of people's downfalls, whereas like what you're reading is wrong and you're not willing to kind of like look at it objectively. I feel like I played a personal game. So like I came in wanting to be friends with people and then from there going on, because regardless of whether people like you or know you, like we all don't know each other, but you want people to like you enough for you to stick around.
0: And was that, you know, the weirdest part of it, or what was the weirdest part of it?
1: The weirdest part of it is when you keep getting your observation so wrong. So it's like when you think somebody is something and then they're not, and you like put all your eggs in this basket, you banish them, you say the reasons why you think they're a traitor, and then they're like, no, actually I'm a faithful. So then you're like, why did I think that of that
0: person? Do you feel like an idiot then?
1: Oh no, 100%. You feel like an idiot. You feel really mean. Like, that's why I cried on the first round table. I don't like having to do that to someone.
0: See, I'm trying to figure out if I could do this. Like, this is the whole premise of this thing, never have I ever. And I thought always watching Traitors that it looks like fun until it comes to that round table. And I think I would just go, do you know what? I am a traitor. I don't think I could cope with the pressure.
1: Yeah, it is intense. I wouldn't say I don't like confrontation, but I will confront something if it needs to happen. Also, you need to also understand how well can you articulate yourself? Because that's actually what wins, right? You have to convince people, whether you are a traitor or not a traitor, you need to convince people of why you're not or why you are. And I think for me, because I grew up in a football team, like I've always known how to operate in new settings, because every year you might be coming into a new team where you don't know anyone, or you might be coming into a team where you know people from before, or you might be coming into a new team that you don't like these people here, but you still have to work together to a certain goal. So I kind of like, I'm used to kind of like justifying my case, because it's like, if you want something to go somewhere, you almost have to convince us why should we do it your way over my way.
0: I suppose that's a bit like selling yourself, isn't it?
1: Yeah.
0: You know, and that's what you're doing at that round table.
1: Yeah.
0: You're selling yourself as a faithful. And you have to be able to
1: reasonable doubt on somebody else as well.
0: I would find that really tricky. Yeah.
1: No, 100%.
0: To look at somebody.
1: Yeah.
0: Like, let's say we're here surrounded by people and I'm looking at you and I'm trying to convince everybody else that you should be voted out, but I have to look at you in the eye and do that at the same time.
1: It's not a very Irish thing to do. Which is why
0: I
1: don't think it's a very Irish thing to do. I think Irish people are like, the culture is very much like, how can I say this without saying that I'm saying this? Do you know what I mean? It's like, how can I say that I don't like you without saying that I don't like you?
0: Yeah.
1: You know, but we're all forced to be there. And I think everyone in our cast kind of like, there were a lot of personalities like in our cast, like very forward personalities. So I think that helped to kind of get over that. But you almost have to be a little bit insane, I think. I genuinely think that most people in there have a certain level of insanity, because there are some people who were like trying to create moments. And I think that's the worst thing you can do. Like trying to have that TV moment, because you'll get yourself in a pickle. And a lot of people did.
0: Yeah. And did you feel that you were constantly analysing people, or were you aware that you were being analysed all of the time and being judged all of the time?
1: I felt like I was on the back foot completely all the time. I felt like I kept having to explain myself. Like, I'm very like, I like to like avoid the awkwardness. So it's like, because this is so awkward, I'm going to pretend that it's not happening. So I just kept like making jokes or running around and being playful. And then I remember there was one time I said something and everybody's like, why did she say that? Like, what? Like, it, like, why is she not stressed out as well? I'm like, guys, I'm insane. So if I choose to be stressed out on day three, I don't think I'm going to last. Like I'm not good at like managing my stress. Like it'll consume me. I need to like have fun and like chill a little bit before this gets very serious.
0: And do you think they accepted that explanation from you?
1: No, they didn't. Because I think even my friends watching it, they were like, why were you so quiet the first couple of days? Because like I loved it.
0: You were.
1: But it's because people were forcing themselves into the forefront. So it's the same thing with a football team. It's kind of like, the first couple of days, there's certain people who are going to come and they want to show off and they're going to be there the best. But it doesn't mean that they're actually the best. I feel like consistency is a lot more important than intensity. So the longer that I am this character, the more likely you are going to trust that I am this character. Whereas if I come in, and that's where most people's downfall was, is that they came in the first couple of days guns blazing, and then the next couple of days they were quiet, and then somebody's going to be like, why are you different? Why did you do that?
0: Yes, you're being judged all the time. But also, you're not just being judged by the people around the table or in the castle. Then when it's broadcast, everybody's forming an opinion about you based on the edited version of the show. Were you conscious of that when you were in there, or did that only come to you when you saw the thing going out on the television?
1: I would say like the last couple episodes, when it was like a little bit intense and I was kind of in the middle, I think I had like 5 days of just like being at the center of the drama. When that was happening, that's when I was a little bit worried, because I'm just like, depending on what you think of my opinion, and how you view me already, that's going to dictate the public's opinion of me. Whereas like when I'm in there, I don't really care about people's opinions because we're here to play a game. We're here to like figure this out. So you're meant to form an opinion on me. So like whether it's good or bad, I think people were surprised at how self-aware I was. So somebody came up and said, oh, well, Vanessa, you did this, this and this. And I was like, yeah, I did this, this and this because this, this and this. And they were like, well, how do you have such an answer ready to go? It's like, I've had to be so self-aware that I'm conscious of how I act. So I'm explaining to you why I acted that way. But I feel like for some people, it's like, oh no, you're being defensive. It's like, no, I just have a reason for my behavior. I'm just very self-conscious.
0: Another thing that makes me wary about doing this as never have I ever experienced is that you said afterwards, really honestly, that you felt women were judged in a different way 100%. To men. Explain that to me.
1: So the traitors is just a social concept. And I think I was very aware of that going in. I think, once again, from my psychology background, which is like four classes in America. But I just love psychology. So familiarity is the biggest thing that determines whether you trust somebody or not. So it's, for example, Paddy is an old white Irish man, right? I don't have a lot of old white Irish men in my life. So it's easy for me to see Paddy being a traitor, whereas everybody else couldn't see Paddy being a traitor because they were saying, no, but sure, he's just like my granddad. Like they're familiar
0: with the character.
1: Exactly.
0: Yeah.
1: Do you know what I mean?
0: Yeah.
1: So like they come in and it's like, you almost start to make the kind of friends that you have outside as close as possible because everybody needs to feel comfortable in a certain way. Do you know what I mean? From there, then when you project that onto like the external world, people, depending on how they view like women either being outgoing or quieter or whether somebody finds you attractive or not as a woman is going to dictate how they see your opinion and how likely they are to listen to you. I know that I'm an outspoken Black woman in Ireland. I know that that's not always going to be taken in a positive light, depending on how much access you have to someone like me.
0: Well, that's awareness of how you were being perceived as a Black Irish woman. Did you moderate your behavior because that was there as your awareness?
1: Yeah, 100%. Like, I feel like you can never come off as like too much, you know? It's weird because I didn't learn that for the traitors. This is how I operate in life. Being a microcosm of real life, it's kind of like you're so hyper aware of your surroundings all the time. You go in not wanting to step on toes and not wanting to do this or that. So it's like, for me, I was relatively myself. Like, so people who know me, I talk a little bit too much. So like, I got in trouble a couple of times with Siobhan, like when I was in there. But like, I'd much rather be myself and not be liked for being myself. But in being myself, I was aware of how that's being perceived, which is why I had an answer for everything.
0: Sounds like an awful lot of hard work.
1: Yeah, it is.
0: this traitor's business. Like, sounds
1: but
0: tough.
1: That's how I think. But I think everybody does different things. So some people came in playing a character. So I think like emotionally, you're actually safer if you play a character. Like if you come in and you're like, let's say you
0: Surely it's easier just to be yourself.
1: Like I feel like I'm quite confident and outgoing. So I don't mind being myself. And I don't mind like people saying whatever they want to say about me because I've a way of like dealing with that. Personally, like some people went on the attack instantly.
0: Yes.
1: So there are certain people that were like coming at people to see if they would crumble because that's where they feel comfortable. But if you were going into it, my advice to you would be like, figure out where you're most comfortable. I don't mind kind of taking shots and then explaining myself. Like I'm fine with that because I feel free to just be myself. Whereas if you feel like, oh, you would be a little bit more defensive or you couldn't take it, some people would rather like put their foot forward and see what the other person does.
0: Do you know, I think I'd be fine if I was a faithful.
1: Yeah, no, being a traitor would have ruined me.
0: If I was a traitor, I'd probably have to tell people.
1: Yeah. I was like joking the first day that I was a traitor and Oyen kept looking at me. She's like, why are you saying that? I was like, because I'm not a traitor. Like, obviously, if I was a traitor, I legally can't say that I'm a traitor. So me in joking, guys.
0: I feel like already I've decided I'm completely.
1: Okay, celebrity traitors, Claire Burns on. Like, somebody be ready to turn off her mic at any point in time.
0: Just don't make her a traitor.
1: Yeah, no.
0: And so then when you won, like, did that feel like a victory or satisfying? Or did you just be like, I have survived this?
1: Funnily enough, the night before the final, I was begging them to let me go home. I think, and this goes back to being able to play a game. If you're able to play a game and you're able to be someone you're not really, you don't take it personally when people are coming at you or people are kind of making their opinions on your personality. Mm-hmm. But because I was being fully myself, it was starting to get to me because it's like, you're talking about me personally. Like, I'm taking that to heart. Yeah. So like, it just got really heavy. And then because I only came in for the crack, I just kind of didn't feel like it was necessary to go through this emotional turmoil.
0: It's not worth it anymore.
1: And they were like, no, like, you're in the final. But at that time, the concept of time didn't make sense to me. I was like, I don't want to do this anymore. And they were like, you are in the final. You may win tomorrow. I said, I don't, like, this is literally how I'm speaking. I was like, I don't care. Like, I want to go home. And then they were like, no, you can't do that. I was like, can I call my mom? No. Can I call my boyfriend? No. Can I call my dog? No. Like, I was crashing out. Like, I'd kind of hit the point where I was like, I just don't want to, I just wasn't looking forward to coming back.
0: Were you exhausted? Was that what was going on?
1: Yeah, you're wrecked.
0: So by the time it got to the end and you want to phone your dog, you are.
1: Yeah. I needed Bella so much.
0: Exhausted.
1: Yeah, no, you're exhausted. Like, I tried to keep a journal and the first couple of days it was fine. And then I think like the last week of the journal, I genuinely don't even know what I'm writing. Like, it's like hysterical. Like, it's like cursive, but like there's no breaks in the writing. Like, I just needed to get whatever is in my mind. I was like, and then Ben told me he wasn't a traitor, and Oyen, I don't know if she's my friend or not. Like, it's just like you're just going insane.
0: Did that help though, journaling?
1: Yeah, journaling really helped. A lot of people journal. Like, I think you just need something that feels like a conversation. Reality TV versus real life, it's like you go home and you might tell like your partner or your kids or your family, being like, oh, I had this like altercation at work, what do you think of it? And they can probably tell you whether

0: is. See, you not liking Vanessa as a character is fine because it's like, it's actually a show. But when then it becomes like, and this is what happened when the whole Mean Girls comment came out, people were waiting for women especially to kind of like show their true colors, and it was like, oh, this is why you don't have girls do this, and this is why women can't be friends with each other.
1: Will you remind us of that Mean Girls thing?
0: So in living it, and not as a viewer, living it, what it felt like was, I went to Faye after the coffin episode and she was really upset, and it was her birthday and I felt really upset as well. So I went up to her, I was like, look, like, this is not a game or whatever, just checking, like, are you okay? And we had a really nice conversation, and she was like, oh, just to let you know, like, Joanne kind of came up to me this morning and she, or yesterday or whatever, and she said that she doesn't really trust you and Oyen. I was like, oh, that's really interesting, because literally at breakfast she just came up to me and Oyen and told us that she doesn't trust you. But I said to her, I was like, that's really interesting, because we had thought that we had a good relationship with Joanne, so kind of felt like betrayal. So when she went and did that, I felt like, outside of the game, I just didn't really like that, you know. So then we brought it to the round table, you know. I kind of start off and I was like, Joanne, like, I feel like you're a traitor because you said this about me and you went there and said this to Faye. Like, I kind of opened it up and was like, why did you say that? And then Joanne kind of just crumbled and she was like, no, I didn't say that. I didn't say this. I did say this. I did say this, whatever. And then it was just kind of silent. It was really awkward because I came with what I felt was facts, and then she just didn't say anything. So then I was just like,
1: you can't answer that?
0: Yeah, like, either you can't answer that or you don't understand what I'm talking about. So it started feeling a little bit weird. So the way it was edited, it seemed like we all came in and just like went at Joanne.
1: But it wasn't like that.
0: It wasn't like that. Initially, like, obviously it wasn't nice from her point of view, but like, I came in asking a question. I said, why did you say this, this, and this when we had this experience? And she just couldn't answer it. And then she went up there and then she was like, oh, I've never had my character, I forget the word that she used, like, came at my character, whatever, you guys are mean girls. I said I wouldn't cry on TV, you guys are mean girls. So I'm now confused because I'm like, I didn't actually say anything about your character. I asked you a question and you know that you've been talking to us on both sides, whatever. So then that whole thing was blown up. But it was just that thing that, like, the second that women get something wrong, now they're all ganging up on each other. And I'm like,
1: I just wonder what that feels like then, to have that broadcast to the nation, the accusation of being a mean girl. That's just uncomfortable, I would imagine.
0: It was so weird because I think, like, every girl knows what a mean girl is.
1: It's not nice.
0: It's not nice at all. Like, we all get it wrong. Obviously, we upset her. Like, there's no argument about that. Like, we upset her and I definitely came in, like, quite intense. But it was like, I was doing it in the realm of the game. Like, I didn't step outside of the game. I didn't actually even attack her character. I came in and I asked the question. So it's like, granted, if you're not used to, like, arguing, it might seem like I was coming at you, but it was like, no, I came in with facts from my side and Faye's side and Oyen's side, but you didn't answer any of those questions. And now,
1: but I just think that it doesn't seem to faze you that for a while,
0: no,
1: at least, you were a mean girl.
0: Because I'm not. That's the thing. It's like, I can't, like, I say this all the time, like, I'm not going to allow people, I pay my internet bill. I can turn things off. But like, the second day, because it looked bad on my part, because then we were like, okay, well, Faye didn't join in, so Faye's the traitor, because Joanne wasn't the traitor. So we went for Faye, and then Faye's bawling, crying that she's not a traitor. And then I remember going to my boyfriend, I was like, this is actually, it's actually horrible to watch. Like, even though I didn't intend to hurt them, I hurt them. That's the reality of it. Regardless of what my intentions were, the outcome was that two people left the show crying because of, like, things that I said or my actions or whatever. So for me, that's hard to watch. Because I'm not a mean girl, I actually care about how I make other women feel.
1: I'm just listening to you and I see your confidence about this. And I think it's great, right? Because sometimes I say to my children, like, if somebody says something to them in school, I will say to them, is it true what they say?
0: Yeah.
1: And they'll say no. And I say, well, then just disregard it. Just don't pay any attention. Yeah. Now, that's a real mammy things to say, isn't it? And it's really easy to say it and it's really hard to do it. But you seem to be living that.
0: Like, shout out to my boyfriend. He really helped me that day because he was like, okay, are you a mean girl? No. Did you mean to do that? No. He was like, well, then these people don't know who you are.
1: So what you're saying is, I know who I am.
0: Yes,
1: I'm happy sometimes with the decisions I made. And you can have your opinion about me, but there's nothing I can do to change it. So I'm not going to take it on my shoulders.
0: No, because you can't. You can't take other people's opinions on. Like, if that was the case, like, you'd be apologizing the whole time. Like I said, like, where I feel like I was wrong, which I was, I took accountability for that. Like, outside of that, it's actually just a game.
1: Mm.
0: like the character of Vanessa Jo, Joanne and Faye and Oyen or whatever got

0: this wrong in the moment. So if people can't separate that from the game,
1: the character and the person
0: has nothing to do with me. Do you know what I mean?
1: So yeah, it's fascinating. I've never done reality television, but I have.
0: I don't think I'm convincing you.
1: No, not quite. Not yet, for sure.
0: Pick a different show.
1: I worked on a reality TV show, though, in London one time called Touch the Truck, and you won't have seen it. I don't think anyone saw it. Very few people saw it.
0: One episode.
1: So it was a series that ran over a week, and there was a pickup truck in a shopping centre.
0: Mm.
1: I think it was 24 contestants had to stand around the truck and put their hands on it, and the winner was the person who didn't fall asleep.
0: Oh, wow.
1: So you had to stay awake for
0: however long.
1: The week.
0: Yeah.
1: So if you became delirious through lack of sleep and you took your hand away, you were gone.
0: Wow.
1: And it was presented by Dale Winton, who was the game show host at the time. And I was like the reporter. So if somebody dropped out in the middle of the night, I'd get this phone call and have to like get up out of bed, run down and do the news story. But like people went properly crazy.
0: It's the no sleep for a week that got me. Like if you could sleep or something, that would be nice.
1: And then you start having suspicions about the person beside you that they're trying to get you. Just like the traitors, right?
0: Yeah.
1: Perfectly normal person who you might get on with very, very well. Yeah. But once you're in competition with
0: 100%.
1: Them in that high pressure environment, they become a demon to you.
0: Yeah.
1: And they're out to get you. So really a lot of the same sort of theories come into it, don't they?
0: Yeah, 100%.
1: It just sounds like a lot of pressure. And you have to know yourself really well. And you've got to
0: How do you do under pressure, though? Do you like being under pressure?
1: Well, like, I suppose I work under pressure, you know? It's just, how would I do if somebody was accusing me of something that I wasn't? Probably to try and get out of the uncomfortable situation, I might say, yeah, you're right. And they wouldn't be because I'm not a traitor, you know? I think I'd find all of that really, really difficult.
0: But if you did it in a sarcastic manner.
1: I just don't think that I deal well with confrontation in that way. And that round table stuff would just freak me out. I'd be the first person in tears.
0: Yeah, no, well, I did that. So, you know, it's not that bad. You get over it. Like, I cried and I lived, which is really...
1: Was that a strategy?
0: The crying?
1: Yeah.
0: I hate crying because I realize my tears are very wet. I found out in real time that I have really wet tears. It's actually really inconvenient. Like how much I cry. I'm so much more emotional now than I ever was.
1: Really?
0: As a teenager.
1: Why do you think that is?
0: I've just been through so much. Like, I think like trauma just makes you just like sad. You just have to like go through your feelings, understanding grief, all of those things. It's like, just, you just cry and stuff.
1: We're going to hear all about that. Yeah. We're going to go through all the trauma.
0: Hopefully. Is it, what show am I on? What am I here for?
1: You're listening to Never Have I Ever with me, Claire Byrne, the podcast in which I meet people who've done things I've never got around to or I'm really curious about or just plain afraid of. So far in the series, I've met a theatre star who's almost convinced me to tackle a panto dame role. I've also spoken to a funeral celebrant who thinks that I might have what it takes to lead a ceremony. I'm still not convinced on that one. But I'd love to hear from you. What are the things you've never done and why and what's on your bucket list? So send me an email. The address is never@newstalk.com.
0: I was going to say you have a great voice for presenting, but you know, you're a presenter. So I was like, listen to you. I was like, wow, I love your voice.
1: I might struggle if I didn't have that.
0: Like, get her out of my ear.
1: Okay, so let's do some reality TV myth busting now, right?
0: Okay.
1: And these are mostly true or false questions. But if you want to add more, be my guest.
0: Okay.
1: No rules here. The Never Have I Ever quick fire question round. On a reality TV show, nobody is ever fully being themselves.
0: True.
1: Everyone goes in hoping to become rich and famous.
0: True-ish.
1: Did you?
0: No. More famous than rich.
1: Half the arguments are actually a result of being hungry and tired.
0: Oh, 100%.
1: Makes you unreasonable, right?
0: 100%.
1: The audience always thinks they'd play better than they actually would.
0: 100%.
1: Except me, I think I'd be crazy. The editing is fairer than the contestants claim. That's a tricky question.
0: Oh, if we're talking about the Traitors Ireland, yes.
1: Okay. The quietest people are usually the most dangerous.
0: False.
1: That's interesting.
0: Not always, yeah.
1: Not always. Sometimes being underestimated is an advantage.
0: Yeah, 100%. that's the only, I think that's the only reason myself and Owen won.
1: The audience forgives men for behavior they destroy 100%. Women
0: 100%,
1: for.
0: 100%, yes.
1: The audience does.
0: Yes, they do. Because what do you mean? Like, Nick and Eamon were jumping on that table. Nobody called them aggressive. Nobody talked about the way that they spoke. Mind you, I never raised my voice. And I got called aggressive. And I got called hard to deal with. Like, I think somebody in my boyfriend's work said, oh, well, you never win arguments, I'm sure. Like, do you know what I mean? It's like, God forbid I have an opinion.
1: Different standards.
0: Yeah, no.
1: The real competition starts after the show airs.
0: Ooh, yeah, I think so.
1: Even though you know what the outcome is.
0: Paddy, I would say, won the Traitors. He's the real winner of the Traitors Ireland. Mm-hmm. Like, even though he didn't win the game,
1: yes,
0: he won public perception. And I think there's a lot of people who you'll never hear from again. And like, my strategy coming out was that when this is done, I want it to be like a stepping stone to get to other things where you might know me from the Traitors Ireland, but I'm not just Vanessa from the Traitors Ireland.
1: And did you see that happening when you were making the show with Paddy? Did he emerge?
0: No, I did not.
1: Yeah.
0: I was just like, this guy can't play this game correctly. And then I actually was getting mad at the audience. I was like, guys, he's terrible. Like, his strategy is non-existent and you love him. But then when you're watching it, when I watched it back, I was like, okay, no, like, Paddy's actually really nice. He's just a nice granddad. He's just a nice guy to talk to. He's really friendly. It's not a personal thing. It's just more like in the realm of the game. There's nothing worse than like somebody playing the game badly and people are like cheering for
1: him. I know, but it is really interesting, isn't it? I think it's what you say, that people go, oh yeah, I know him.
0: Yeah.
1: I know a man with white hair like that just from the country.
0: Harmless, like,
1: and yeah, we all know people like Paddy. Yeah. And so we don't suspect him. We just let him away with stuff. During the filming of The Traitors, you shared something really personal about your background, which made everybody just go, oh, that you were brought up in direct provision.
0: Mm-hmm.
1: And I think it was a real moment, actually,
0: yeah,
1: in it, to hear that from you. Was that a conscious decision that you made before I went in? I'm going to say this.
0: Mm-hmm.
1: Or did it happen in the moment? How did it
0: arrive? Didn't think it was as big of an issue, because, you know, like, things in your life are just, it's just my story, exactly. So they're like, oh, like, tell us about yourself. And like, that's where my life starts in Ireland. So I just kind of started at the beginning. I was kind of really taken aback by everybody's interest in it. And then I realized it's not something that people really know about, or, do you know what I mean? Or,
1: well, there's a real
0: experience.
1: Underrepresentation,
0: yeah,
1: of
0: exactly.
1: People
0: and then I realized,
1: grew
0: like,
1: up like you.
0: Yeah, and I also realized when you leave there, there's almost like a shame in there as well that you don't talk about it as well. Like, because I don't think I ever spoke about it.
1: When you leave direct provision.
0: Yeah, I would say a lot of people who went through direct provision wouldn't say that they were in direct provision kind of thing. I genuinely don't even know why I mentioned it. I'd never mentioned it. Like, it's not something that I actually talk about frequently.
1: Will you talk to me about it now?
0: Yeah, of course.
1: Where did you grow up?
0: So I grew up in Tremore. It's like a massive house with a bunch of rooms. And then you're just living in this place with other people that aren't your family as well, you know?
1: So who was there from your family?
0: So all of my family, me, my mom, my brother, and then my sister was born in Ireland a couple of years later. So she was just here with us then.
1: And what sort of a life was that in terms of like, what living space did you have? And
0: so luckily, because we were five of us, we had two rooms because there's so much of us. So like, I had a room with like my brother and sister. Then my mom and dad had a room like right beside us. So it's like, with that, I guess, probably different to other people, where it's like everybody's probably in one room kind of thing. It's weird because I didn't you don't know that your life is different until you hang out with people that lives are different. So it wasn't until I was in primary school and then I was with other people, and then my best friend Zoe and Lauren would invite me to their house, and then I'm like, oh, like, it's just your family here and your dog and all of these things, whereas they were never invited to my house.
1: Mm-hmm. And looking back on that life that you had then, how do you think it affected you or impacted you, or
0: I think
1: what's the legacy of it?
0: I don't think there's anything left of that. Like, I think probably initially when we first moved into our house, I never invited people over to my house, and I still don't really invite people over to my house. And like, because Owen was just like, oh, you've never like invited me to your house. I was like, what do you want to do here? Like, I sleep here and then I leave. It's not a conscious thing for me to be like, oh, come over to mine or whatever. But I think the biggest indicator or identifier of that time period for me was sport. So it was like, that was the biggest like unifier for me and my family.
1: That was the outlet, was it?
0: That was the outlet, yeah. So like, even my mom tell you, I spent most of my time at the football field or athletics. So it's like, and luckily at the time, the people who ran the Derek Provision Centre like would put up like flyers and stuff for things that were in the community. So people were getting involved in the community in Tramore. So I don't know what it's like in other places. And now, and the more I talk about my story, I realize that that's not usual for people to kind of like be part of the community. So because of that, and because of the way Tramore was at the time, it was like the football team is a massive part of the community in Tramore. So when you go there, I'm meeting people from school, I'm meeting people from the athletics team, that I'm meeting people from different things. So that also was helpful for my parents to be able to like be integrated into Irish society as well.
1: Because they were taking you to the things.
0: Yeah, they were taking to me. They were meeting parents, like they were knowing who, like if you're not going to let your child go to somebody's house without knowing the family. Like till today, like my, like we moved out of Tramore into like another part of Waterford, but like I'll go and see, like some of my friends have moved to America or Australia, and I'll go and I'll see their parents, I'll chat to their parents. Like it's like, or I might just like go into a football pitch and just be there for hours. Sport was a massive unifier because you're not a refugee or an immigrant or whatever, like you're just there to play sport, you know? And I think that was like the beautiful thing about it. Like my coaches have been like father figures to me. Like, so we were playing in the Wexford League at the time because there's no league in Waterford. So driving to Wexford an hour and a half or something for a game or training, we would be in the car and Peter would make sure that I had my homework done. Because I was like, I was playing up a couple of years. I was like 11 maybe, and I was playing with like 13-year-olds.
1: Yes.
0: You know,
1: so it was really, like, really good.
0: Yeah, at the time, thank God. But yeah, so he really took that upon himself. Like, obviously my parents aren't Irish, so it's like, when I have Irish homework, like he's helping me do that. We'd have like geography quizzes or like what's this river or whatever, like, you know. So part of that just became like part of my life, and that became like an outlet. Like there's days where like I was like grounded, Peter would drive to my house and be like, why is she not coming, and like advocate for me and be like, look, like she has to come to the game.
1: So if you were in trouble at home, Peter to the rescue.
0: Yeah, it was great. So there's a couple of times when Peter like rescued me from that. And like the school, like primary school I was in, like it was just at the time, everybody was just like so open and like kind. There's Mr. Barron, like my third class teacher. My mom would always say like, if I ever burnt down that school, like he would help me like cover it up. They were just nice, you know.
1: That's, and
0: like,
1: one way to put it.
0: Yeah, oh, it was great. I got away with murder, unfortunately. When you're that young and you're not feeling othered, like it's full sense of belonging. Like I didn't realize, like obviously I knew I was black, like, but it wasn't until I went to America that I realized that it's not typical for black people to be also Irish. Like I went, they were like, oh, there's an Irish girl coming. And then I turned up and they were like, who are you? And I'm like, I'm the Irish girl. They were like, there's black people in Ireland? And I was like, yeah.
1: That was a surprise to them.
0: Well,
1: we should tell people how you ended up in America, because again, it was through football.
0: Yeah, exactly. So it's like football was the, I would say like savior. Football saved me from so many things, in the sense of like, it's what built my confidence. It's why I'm who I am. It's like, it gave me identity. It gave me community. It gave me friends. Do you know what I mean? So even in Tramore, I have friends in America. Like even I was talking to my friend from Canada, she was in my team, and like I can go over there and see her. And it's like, mm-hmm. It just kind of was a medium that just helped me, like.
1: So you went on a football scholarship
0: yeah.
1: to the States.
0: Yeah.
1: And I mean, that must have been
0: incredible.
1: Yeah. But then you had the ACL.
0: Yes.
1: That was there, wasn't it?
0: Yeah. And that was at the end of the first year. No. So that was like, yeah, that was very heartbreaking. And then my dad passed away like three or four weeks, like right after. I was like grieving, obviously my dad passing away, but also grieving what the sport was, because I'd never been that injured before. At the time, ACLs weren't really understood for women in sport. And some people would get an ACL tear and never come back. So it was kind of like looming over my head that I may never play football again. So luckily, like the facilities over there, like amazing. And I was able to like obviously come back, and I came back stronger and everything. But it's just that realization that like, actually like this, I may not be able to do this forever, or something can happen and I may not.
1: Then ultimately, I know you recovered from the ACL. You mm-hmm. didn't have the football career that you imagined that you would have.
0: The 3 years after the ACLs here then, or two and a half, I ended up just put myself into football and put myself into college. So then obviously once I graduated, not that I knew, but I just kind of put grief at the back burner. But at the end of my college career, I was just wrecked. And like emotionally, I hadn't dealt with the grief. I hadn't kind of figured out what's going on. And America moves very fast. So it's kind of like, I'm doing all of these things, but I don't actually know how I feel. I don't know who I am. Like, I'm just trying to be the best at this thing.
1: Yeah.
0: So when I graduated, and I just felt like I just needed a break. The plan was to come back to Ireland, do my master's, and then go back to America. But like, while being here, I realized that like, you don't have a home when you're away in college. And as an athlete, like, you just have to accept that you're going to be meeting new people all the time. Like, mm-hmm. You might have to move every season. And initially, I was okay with that until I came home. And then I realized, do you know what? It's actually nice to be around family. It's actually nice to be around friends and people who care about you, who love you, all those things. So the more that I felt loved, the less I wanted to chase this thing. Ireland, Europe, and the UK weren't in my plans. But I was like, do you know what? It might be nicer to just have like a hour, 2 hour plane like ride. Whereas in America, I only came home at Christmas and at summer. And sometimes I didn't come home in summer because I was training. So I think there's sometimes I didn't see my parents, my family for like a year.
1: So you shifted the dream to this part of the world.
0: Yeah.
1: And then what happened?
0: I got diagnosed with lupus. So it was during COVID. I got in COVID in January of 2021. And instead of resting, I just kept training, took the days in bed that I needed to. Then I went straight back to training after the 2 weeks and kept putting my body through stress. Like a couple of days, my hands would swell up, my face would swell up, my legs would swell up. And then they just thought it was long COVID at the time. And I think it was initially, but then because I kept pushing and kept pushing, I was trying to go pro in London. I was training twice a day for 2 weeks and my body just shut down. And I didn't know what was wrong at the time. So I came back to Ireland, got like a week of tests in the hospital, and then yeah, got diagnosed with lupus.
1: So did that for you then mean the end of football?
0: No, initially I was just like, all right, like, just I'll get better and I'll go back to football, right? And they were like, no, we're not really sure, because exercise is stress on the body, right? Whereas at a certain amount, it's good stress that you recover from. But when you're trying to be a professional footballer with an autoimmune illness, it's actually a bit too much. So I signed back with a team in Dublin, DLR Waves, in the Women's League. And I kept trying to come back. But during preseason, in my regular life, I was fine. But when I would play football, I would get flare-ups. So like, my legs would start swelling up, my hands would start swelling up. So then it was like, actually, no, I can't.
1: I'm allergic to football.
0: Yeah, no, literally, I can't keep doing this to myself. So I stopped. And in the last couple of years, I've started doing like more intense exercise. So like, I'm fine when on the medication, everything is fine. So like, I've done like 2 half marathons. I did trike it this year. So I've been like pushing the limits of my body. So in my mind, at like the very back, I've never actually ever given up on football. But logically, I kind of know that I shouldn't go back to at least semi-professional football. Mm-hmm. But like, training with a team that's not really serious every now and then, stopping when I need to, would be fine. Because I feel like if I can do a half marathon, I can play football, hopefully.
1: The dream has changed a bit, hasn't it?
0: I mean, 100%.
1: It's more of a focus now on
0: presenting
1: like you did United FC.
0: Yes,
1: you did that, and then you recently presented with Dahi O'Shea, the
0: yeah,
1: Today Show.
0: That was insane.
1: My former colleague.
0: Oh wow,
1: we presented together for 2 years.
0: Dahi's amazing.
1: He's the best fun.
0: Yeah, I know,
1: the best fun.
0: So
1: with Dahi,
0: he was so supportive. And like, you know yourself, doing things like that, like, I don't have a background in presenting. It's just something that I find myself talking a lot in front of cameras, and I enjoy it. So like, even just like being there and having the pressure of doing the whole show for 2 hours, whereas I was doing it for just 15 minutes. He was just like having that kind of confirmation that like, no, like, it's okay to be here. Like, it's okay to do this. Like,
1: yeah,
0: just freedom to be myself as well, you know? So he just made that situation so much easier.
1: You've mentioned about being a Black Irish woman and all that that brings with it. And your experiences, what you've told me, have been really positive. But
0: yeah,
1: do you feel a burden, like a representation burden of responsibility in that regard?
0: Yeah, so like, I don't feel responsible for the whole of the Black community, because that's not a responsibility that should be mine, right? I don't believe that that should be a responsibility. However, I feel like by me representing my community well, I think that serves my community, and it allows people in that community that want to be like me or want to have hope to do something, it allows them to feel like they can do it. It's more of an honor, I feel like, than it is a responsibility, because there's only a few of us.
1: Do you feel you have to be more careful then about yourself because you have a responsibility to represent your community?
0: Yes, you know? And no. Like, I don't think I'm a horrible person, so I'm not being something that I'm not.
1: Yes, I get that.
0: I think my the responsibility, I think, is to show up and be the best version of myself.
1: Yeah.
0: Right. And I think that's all I can do. So if I came and I was the best version of myself and that's not enough, I'm happy enough with that, because mm-hmm. that's just merit, right? I may not be the best presenter then, or this job is not for me. The same way you'd show up to any job, right? You put your best foot forward, and some jobs you could put your best foot forward and they don't want you or you don't get hired. I kind of see being a presenter the same way. Like, it is just in front of cameras and stuff, but I feel like I have some talent that I want to learn from other people, and I want to be, and I want to try it out, but I'm also not prone to being like insane. Like, I'm not abusing people online. I'm not like saying crazy things all the time. So I don't feel the pressure to not do that, because I'm not doing that anyway.
1: Mm. You're saying I'm representative of my community, myself, but I'm a normal person.
0: A lot of people, like, everybody's a normal person.
1: Yeah, you know? I know exactly what you're saying.
0: But it's just surprised that it's like, oh my God, a person from this community is like this. It's like, no, people are so diverse. Like, if you go on air and you do something wrong, nobody's going to be like, oh my God, white Irish women are so-and-so, because you're you. Even if you made a mistake, that responsibility is on you. So I think if I feed into that narrative, then I think that's actually detrimental to my community, because I might come up and I do something wrong. It's not in the community. Because they don't even know me, half of them. Do you know what I mean?
1: 1 in 5 people who live in Ireland now weren't born here.
0: Yeah.
1: Like, we're a really multiracial country now.
0: Mm-hmm.
1: But we have this, and I don't know whether you would agree with this, a real clear and present racism
0: 100%.
1: Problem here, and a danger.
0: The biggest problem is not accepting that it exists, in my opinion. They don't want to, like, people don't want to say that racism is happening. And I think that's a detriment, even to the people who aren't racist. People want to say certain things, and they want to treat people a certain way, but they don't want that label on them.
1: Yeah. I feel, and like, I don't even know what right I have to say this, but I feel it's more overt now than it was 5 years ago.
0: Extremely.
1: That it's more acceptable to say things
0: whatever
1: that were
0: you want.
1: Not acceptable
0: under
1: 5 years ago.
0: Each kind of narrative.
1: Do you feel that?
0: Yeah,
1: 100%. Do you see it?
0: Yeah. The thing is that everything that's happening is not new to people in a minority. It's not a surprise to anybody. It's not a shock. You walk into somewhere and you understand, like, that the energy in this room has kind of changed. I luckily have had some amazing people around me that I've not had to feel like that. It's not until I came to Dublin that I really felt that, because obviously it's more of a melting pot. But like, in Tramore, I was more known, or in Waterford, I'm more known. I'm comfortable in these areas. Dublin, I'm not from Dublin. I don't know this area, and there's more history here. There's more people that bumping into each other, melting pot, all of those things. I think that's always going to happen. Like, when people from one community meet another and they may have positive or negative experiences, like, you're gonna account that to them being from a certain community, not just them being themselves. It's hard to see anything changing, but I just think that people who aren't, they need to be the loudest, and they need to be like the ones that are like making the change. And when you're seeing something,
1: people who aren't racist,
0: like, if you're not racist or you don't agree with something, like, say that you don't agree with it, like, and that's the issue. There's a lot of like unconscious bias, and I think people are scared of being wrong as well. Like, people who aren't racist are scared of saying the wrong thing, and sometimes you just have to, like, first of all, assess the situation you're in. Like, do you know this person or do you not know this person? Like, I have very like deep conversations with a lot of my white friends because they feel comfortable talking to me about it, but they shouldn't talk to a random black person on the street about that, because you don't know them. I think it's just about, one, just a baseline respect for human beings. It's not actually like an extravagant fix. You just have to treat people.
1: It's not that difficult, is it?
0: It's really
1: just
0: not.
1: Treat, like, people decently.
0: People are just people. Every day you meet someone, you run a risk of having a negative experience with them. But unfortunately, people are, because you already have a bias towards a certain community, some of it is confirmation bias. Some of it is that, oh, I've had a bad experience with this person, so all of these people are this way. But it's like, no, nobody is representative of everyone.
1: Yes.
0: You know, and I think sometimes, like, minorities are held to like a standard that is not real.
1: Mm.
0: Like, they're just good people. It's not because they're black or not black. It's just because they just are who they are, you know?
1: That makes sense. Makes real sense.
0: You would think it does now, Claire. You would think that makes sense, but it doesn't.
1: Listen, this is called Never Have I Ever.
0: Yes.
1: So I'm just going to turn the tables on you.
0: Oh.
1: Is there anything that you've never done that you think that is something on my list, or anything that you've never done that you would never do?
0: So I've gone to festivals.
1: Music festivals.
0: Yeah. I've never enjoyed a festival.
1: Oh my God, I feel the same about them.
0: I've never bought a ticket to a festival and I've never enjoyed a festival that I've been at.
1: I went to the first year of Electric Picnic and I've never been since. There's nothing wrong with it and it was fine. But it's just not me.
0: No, I don't think that we need to be outside for that long. I also don't think that we need to see this many people at once.
1: At once.
0: I would like to buy a ticket to said artist and then go home.
1: Yeah.
0: Also, camping. I've never camped at a festival. That's what I've never
1: done. No, I don't mind camping. I like camping. But I like
0: at a festival?
1: Clean toilets.
0: So you don't like camping at a festival?
1: No, I've never camped at a festival.
0: Yeah, no.
1: Because I don't go to festivals. But I like camping as an activity where I know the facilities are clean and nice. And
0: I like camping in the woods where there's a hot tub and a sauna.
1: I mean, listen, I'm there. That's called glamping.
0: Yes. So yeah, so never have I ever camped at a festival. And I don't think I ever will.
1: So let's get to the nub of this. Never have I ever been on The Traitors.
0: Yes.
1: Given that we've had this chat today, do you think I could do it?
0: Yes. I think you could. I think you're selling yourself short.
1: I think I would crumble.
0: No,
1: first
0: I don't think
1: round
0: you
1: table,
0: would.
1: Gone.
0: You speak on live, on air.
1: It's different though.
0: Yeah,
1: it's
0: but
1: different.
0: Like,
1: I'm usually the one who's putting the pressure on.
0: Fair.
1: I think if it was turned on me, I'd be like, yeah, sorry, guys, I am.
0: No.
1: If I was a traitor, I'd be saying it's
0: that's what I thought I would do as well.
1: I'd be kicked out.
0: No, I think you'd be fine.
1: Do you think?
0: Celebrity traitors. Breaking news.
1: First one yes. to be murdered would be me. And after everything, would you do it again?
0: No. I would do Celebrity Traitors if I was paid, like... There, I've some conditions, let's just say. But yeah, no, I wouldn't do it in the same way again, mm-hmm. no. I just, it's not fun.
1: But you've done it. You've ticked
0: exactly,
1: the box.
0: Ticked it, done it, got the t-shirt, everything.
1: Well, Vanessa, it's been such a pleasure
0: Thanks
1: to talk to you.
0: Me.
1: Thank you so much for being on Never Have I Ever.
0: Thank you. Never have I ever not been on Claire's show, you know?
1: Exactly. Thank you so much.
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17: 98. Good evening, I'm Tina Gates. Emergency services are dealing with multiple casualties following a serious collision between a car and a bus in West Waterford. It happened shortly before 8 this evening on the N25 near Pilltown between Youghal and Dungarvan. Some of the injured were treated at the scene while others were taken to hospital. The road remains closed with local diversions in place. Three men died in separate crashes in Meath, Limerick and Wexford earlier today. Two drivers died in collisions at Athboy and near Adair in the early hours, and a motorcyclist in his 50s was killed near Wellington Bridge this afternoon. Cliona O'Dwyer reports.
18: The motorbike the man in his 50s was driving collided with a van near Wellington Bridge. It happened on the R736 just before 3:15 this afternoon. The motorcyclist was pronounced dead at the scene. The coroner has been notified and a post-mortem examination will be arranged. The driver of the van didn't need immediate hospital treatment. Gardaí are appealing to anyone who may have witnessed the crash to come forward.
17: 43 Georgian nationals, including three children, have been deported from Ireland on a charter flight today. The Department of Justice, Home Affairs and Migration confirms the plane left Dublin this afternoon and landed in Tbilisi this evening. It's the sixth charter deportation operation this year. And finally, a spoiler alert, the breakfast table's getting ever smaller in the castle. Ian's the latest contestant to leave the Traitors Ireland as the show enters its final week. Traitors Carla and Porico switch things up again tonight, giving special powers to one of the faithful.
19: Whoever has the stagger will have two votes at the round table.
1: Yikes.
19: Great power, hmm? Well, I can tell you that this stagger is going to Anna.
17: And that's your news for now.
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6: A very good evening. I'm Will O'Callaghan. Manchester United needed a late equaliser to finish 1-1 at Fulham in the Premier League and avoid a third straight defeat in all competitions. Matthias Cunha scored late on at Craven Cottage. That draw has lifted Fulham off the bottom of the table. The early leaders, Manchester City, made it 5 wins from 5 with a 5-3 victory against Sunderland this afternoon. Elsewhere, Liverpool got past Bournemouth 1-0 with Alexander Isak again on target. Leeds against Crystal Palace ended goalless. Leeds have maintained their unbeaten start to the campaign. Celtic boss Martin O'Neill admits it's been a tough week for the club. The Scottish Premiership leaders lost 1-0 to Rangers today, their second defeat to their Old Firm rivals in a week. O'Neill says they'll reset and come back strongly after the international break. Rory McIlroy has narrowly missed out on victory at golf's BMW PGA Championship. The Masters champion was among a group of players on 15 under par in second place, 2 shots behind the winner JJ Spaun at Wentworth. McIlroy remained second on the Race to Dubai standings, while Irish Open winner Shane Lowry ended up on 11 under par. Ireland rugby head coach Scott Beamond says today's WXV opener against the USA is a game they should have won. When captain Aaron King scored Ireland's 5th try early in the second half, the hosts had led by 31 points to 12 at Tallaght Stadium before the USA rallied to win by 40 points to 36. Beamond admits it's frustrating and says his team need to be smarter against Japan next week. Rathmore have been crowned the new Kerry senior football champions. Cian Dineen and Fionn Murphy scored goals in either half as they won by 210 to 12 points against Dr. Crokes. It's just a second ever title for Aidan O'Mahony's side and their first in 15 years. Evelyn Nagaro and Jack Marley are the latest Irish boxers to seal quarter-final spots at the European Boxing Championships. They are now just 1 win away from a medal in Bulgaria. And Run Ted Run won the feature race on the first day of Listowel's Harvest Festival to maintain his unbeaten record. Under the ride of Paul Townend, the 5-year-old justified favouritism to win the Derry Gold Maiden Hurdle. That was part of a treble on the card for the champion trainer Willie Mullins. To hear live commentary of the League of Ireland every Friday, download the Go Loud app now.
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17: Mild, humid and mostly cloudy tonight with patchy rain or drizzle in places. Mist and hill fog too with light to moderate breezes and overnight lows of 10 to 15 degrees.
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1: Grappling with his past, Robin Hood is back, but not as we know him.
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2: Talán Kilker mit ein Scott ag chocht an blian seo. 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
2: Agus big shake dain of Kiel Kerm sa three Olympian blian seo, I bhín an olag. Le Eddie Simmons mar I speciálta. Big Florence Rodig shenam sa three Olympia Freshen ar gá ihe. Agus big shake tarlu, I bhín an olag Freshen

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